0: 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Heroes like NYPD Detective Eric Kaleha. 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After September 11th, he served at Ground Zero for months. 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Tonight's Delilah's Dilemma is from Kelly, who says, "First off, Delilah, I want you to know I'm an adult. I love my biological family on my dad's side. They have always been there for me, but my bio father was not. My mom's husband, Mike, has been that guy. I don't even want to say he's my stepdad, because I've always been just one of his girls. I would like Mike to adopt me, but I'm worried about the backlash from the bio family of my bio father. I need your wisdom. Thanks so much, from Kelly." Kelly, I will share my words of wisdom for you coming up next. 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
17: Here's your WHOP Weather Center forecast. A heat advisory continues until 8 p.m. Thursday night. Lows level off around 75 tonight under mainly clear skies. Winds out of the south 5 to 10 miles an hour. Bright sunshine expected tomorrow. High temperatures reach up to 94. Lows level off around 76. Tomorrow night, mainly clear skies. That's the forecast. I'm meteorologist Megan Mulford for 98.7 Light FM. Right now, 91.
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0: Good evening. Welcome to your Monday night. Here we are, the 10th of August. One of my children has a birthday tomorrow. What's going on in your world tonight? Are you celebrating a birthday, an anniversary? Are you celebrating that the kids are going back to school soon? Whatever is going on in your world, welcome aboard. I'm going to be here all night long, taking your calls, talking to you, listening to you, encouraging you, doing my very best to help you focus on the folks that you love, not on all the stuff going on in the world, not on the crazy wildfires that are burning up entire communities, not on the negativity in the news, but on the people that you love. That's what we want to focus on tonight. 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
15: Here's your WHOP Weather Center forecast. A heat advisory continues until 8 p.m. Thursday night. Lows level off around 75 tonight under mainly clear skies. Winds out of the south 5 to 10 miles an hour. Bright sunshine expected tomorrow. High temperatures reach up to 94. Lows level off around 76. Tomorrow night, mainly clear skies. That's the forecast. I'm meteorologist Megan Mulford for 98.7 Light FM. Right now, it's 89 degrees.
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1: Your request, your dedications, your favorite love songs. That's what you'll find right here every night. If you have been a listener for some time to this show, then you know that I talk about my kids every night and my family and my friends, and we invite you to do the same.

0: Every night, people call me from all walks of life. People call me from work. People call me who are professionals. People call me when they have phone privileges in places where they have to wear a lot of orange. People call me from situations where they're going to get married or where they're going through a divorce. People call me and tell me love stories. I fell in love with him because he's funny. I fell in love with her because she's sweet. I fell in love with her smile. And in just a moment, we're going to talk with a gentleman who has found a woman to love his tomatoes. Specifically, his beefsteak tomatoes. I kid you not. Stay tuned for this love story growing in the garden of life. 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
19: Here's your WHOP Weather Center forecast. A heat advisory continues until 8 p.m. Thursday night. Lows level off around 75 tonight under mainly clear skies. Winds out of the south 5 to 10 miles an hour. Bright sunshine expected tomorrow. High temperatures reach up to 94. Lows level off around 76. Tomorrow night, mainly clear skies. That's the forecast. I'm meteorologist Megan Mulford for 98.7 Light FM. Right now, it's 86 degrees.
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18: Here's your WHOP Weather Center forecast. A heat advisory continues until 8 p.m. Thursday night. Lows level off around 75 tonight under mainly clear skies. Winds out of the south 5 to 10 miles an hour. Bright sunshine expected tomorrow. High temperatures reach up to 94. Lows level off around 76. Tomorrow night, mainly clear skies. That's the forecast. I'm meteorologist Megan Mulford for 98.7 Light FM. Right now, it's 86 degrees.
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0: 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I do. I love hearing your love stories. I love hearing how you've overcome heartache. I love prying into your business, but there are no stories that I love as much as I love hearing from people who have true love stories, like they met their soulmate and they knew it. They recognized that thing, that magical thing that you can't put into words, when they were young, when they were in their 20s, some people in their teenage years. In just a moment, we are going to hear the true love story that tops all true love stories. This is such a precious story. Now, if you have a story about real love, about surviving, making it through, overcoming obstacles, I want to hear from you. And if you have a love at first sight, I knew he was the one, he didn't have cooties love story like this one coming up, I definitely want you to reach out and call me or write to me so I can share your story on the air. This great story coming up next. 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
14: Here's your WHOP Weather Center forecast. A heat advisory continues until 8 p.m. Thursday night. Lows level off around 75 tonight under mainly clear skies. Winds out of the south 5 to 10 miles an hour. Bright sunshine expected tomorrow. High temperatures reach up to 94. Lows level off around 76. Tomorrow night, mainly clear skies. That's the forecast. I'm meteorologist Megan Mulford for 98.7 Light FM. Right now, it's 85 degrees.
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0: Welcome, my friend, to your Monday night. I hope you had a great weekend. Yesterday was kind of a hard day. I went to a celebration of life for my friend Wendy's son, Taylor, who passed away a few months ago. Today is his birthday, only he's celebrating with the Lord, not with his mom. And that was hard. That was really hard. And there were several of us there who had to let go of our kids and let them go back to be with God. Not just me and Wendy, but my friend Diane was there, who lost her daughter, Savannah. I met three other moms who have lost children, who were young adults or teenagers. So I am going to play a song in honor of Taylor. Taylor was such a bright spot, especially in his mama's heart. He had challenges, he had issues, he battled addictions, but his heart was so pure, so childlike, so sweet. And so I'm going to play a song to honor him tonight and to hopefully bless his mom and his dad and his stepdad, Dave, who also loved him fiercely. Oh, and his big sister, who is reeling with the loss. She said that nobody could get under her skin as quickly or bring a smile to her face as quickly as her little brother. So if you're going through a tough time, if you are mourning tonight, I'm going to play a song for you as well. We'll be back. 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
16: Here's your WHOP Weather Center forecast. A heat advisory continues until 8 p.m. Thursday night. Lows level off around 75 tonight under mainly clear skies. Winds out of the south 5 to 10 miles an hour. Bright sunshine expected tomorrow. High temperatures reach up to 94. Lows level off around 76. Tomorrow night, mainly clear skies. That's the forecast. I'm meteorologist Megan Mulford for 98.7 Light FM. Right now, it's 85 degrees.
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1: 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I will share their letter and my Mama Delilah words coming up next.

0: Tonight's Delilah's Dilemma is from Kelly, who says, first off, Delilah, I want you to know I'm an adult. I love my biological family on my dad's side. They have always been there for me, but my bio father was not. My mom's husband, Mike, has been that guy. I don't even want to say he's my stepdad because I've always been just one of his girls. I would like Mike to adopt me, but I'm worried about the backlash from the bio family of my bio father. I need your wisdom. Thanks so much, from Kelly. Kelly, I will share my words of wisdom for you coming up next. 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
21: Here's your WHOP Weather Center forecast. A heat advisory continues until 8 p.m. Thursday night. Lows level off around 75 tonight under mainly clear skies. Winds out of the south 5 to 10 miles an hour. Bright sunshine expected tomorrow. High temperatures reach up to 94. Lows level off around 76. Tomorrow night, mainly clear skies. That's the forecast. I'm meteorologist Megan Mulford for 98.7 Light FM. Right now, 84.
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0: I hope your summer has been half as wonderful. Actually, I hope it's been as wonderful as mine. But even if it was just half as wonderful, it's been a great summer. I gotta say, this has been like the best summer in years. We kicked it off on a road trip, went rock hounding, saw some beautiful sights, met friends along the way that I hope to stay in touch with. We've been camping, we've been hiking, we've been rock hounding, we've been swimming and paddle boarding, and my brother and his wife took my kids out on their boat and they got to ride on an inner tube around the lake. We've had campfires and marshmallow roast and s'mores and some more goodness on top of that. We have had a wonderful summer. I hope you have too. 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
20: Here's your WHOP Weather Center forecast. A heat advisory continues until 8 p.m. Thursday night. Lows level off around 75 overnight under clear skies, south winds 5 to 10 miles an hour. Sunny skies again Tuesday. High temperatures reach up to 94. Mainly clear skies Tuesday night. Lows dip down to about 76. That's the forecast. I'm meteorologist Megan Mulford for 98.7 Light FM. Right now, it's 84 degrees.
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1: Wherever you are on this Monday night, maybe you're heading home, maybe you had a long day at work, maybe you've got the kids tucked into bed and it's a little you time tonight. 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

0: In these difficult times, I'm asking you to let go of resentments, to let go of fears, to let go of things that have hindered you in the past. 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
19: Here's your WHOP Weather Center forecast. A heat advisory continues until 8 p.m. Thursday night. Lows level off around 75 overnight under clear skies, south winds 5 to 10 miles an hour. Sunny skies again Tuesday, high temperatures reach up to 94. Mainly clear skies Tuesday night, lows dip down to about 76. That's the forecast. I'm meteorologist Megan Mulford for 98.7 Light FM. Right now, it's 84 degrees.
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0: It is just about time for me to disappear out of here and take off into the darkness. 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
15: Here's your WHOP Weather Center forecast. A heat advisory continues until 8 p.m. Thursday night. Lows level off around 75 overnight under clear skies, south winds 5 to 10 miles an hour. Sunny skies again Tuesday. High temperatures reach up to 94. Mainly clear skies Tuesday night. Lows dip down to about 76. That's the forecast. I'm meteorologist Megan Mulford for 98.7 Light FM. Right now, 82.
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1: NBC News Radio, I'm Scott Carr. Rounds of severe storms are impacting more than 70 million people across the Midwest and the Northeast. Forecasters say the storms are moving up the I-95 corridor toward the New York City tri-state area, and they say damaging winds are expected to be the primary hazard. President Trump will be in Ohio on Tuesday to attend the 2026 Patriot Games finale, the sporting competition created by the White House to celebrate America's 250th anniversary, featuring one male and one female athlete from each of the 50 states. The National Oceanic and Atmospheric Administration's reporting that July is now the hottest month on record for the contiguous lower 48 states. The agency reports average temperatures across 48 states and Washington, D.C. reached 76.9 degrees, surpassing previous records set in July of 1936 and in 2012. Overnight temperatures were especially high, averaging 64.2 degrees, the warmest monthly nighttime average ever recorded. 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
3: And this update is brought to you by Charlie Henderson, State Farm. An investigation is underway after a person was shot on West 16th Street in Hopkinsville Monday. Hopkinsville Fire and EMS Captain Peyton Rogers says they arrived to find the patient with Hopkinsville police who had applied tourniquets to his wounds. The male victim in his 20s had reportedly sustained gunshot wounds to both arms. He was flown to Skyline Medical Center in Nashville for treatment of injuries. The heat is the name of the game this week, weather-wise, as a blanket of hot temperatures and high humidity is settling over the region for an extended duration. Forecaster Sean Poles with the National Weather Service in Paducah says this heat isn't one to play around with. Combined with high humidity, the heat index values will likely stay above 100 degrees. And the Christian County Board of Health voted to keep its public health tax rate at 3.2 cents for fiscal year 2026-27 at Monday's special called meeting. Deontay Berry reporting.
4: Here's your WHOP Weather Center forecast. A heat advisory continues until 8 p.m. Thursday night. Lows level off around 75 overnight under clear skies, south winds 5 to 10 miles an hour. Sunny skies again Tuesday. High temperatures reach up to 94. Mainly clear skies Tuesday night. Lows dip down to about 76. That's the forecast. I'm meteorologist Megan Mulford for 98.7 Light FM. Right now, 82.
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Well, somebody's getting you tipsy. That's Shaboozy. Welcome along. It's Andrew J. How you doing? Great to have you here with Bruce Hornsby of the Range going back to 1986. This is Mandolin Rain.

0: It's Rihanna, only girl in the world. Great to have you along. It is Andrew J. Thanks for hanging out. Stand by for Taylor Swift coming up from the Toy Story soundtrack.
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2: Here's your WHOP Weather Center forecast. A heat advisory continues until 8 p.m. Thursday night. Lows level off around 75 overnight under clear skies, south winds 5 to 10 miles an hour. Sunny skies again Tuesday. High temperatures reach up to 94. Mainly clear skies Tuesday night. Lows dip down to about 76. That's the forecast. I'm meteorologist Megan Mulford for 98.7 Light FM. Right now, 82.
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0: Well, once again, I think we're being given the runaround. It is Blues Traveler. Hello to you. It is Andrew J. Great to have you along on your late night, and stand by for Bruno Mars.
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0: It's Natalie Merchant, kind and generous, and it's Andrew J. here with you. Welcome along. Hope you're having a good one. Stand by. Louis Capaldi coming up.
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10: Here's your WHOP Weather Center forecast. A heat advisory continues until 8 p.m. Thursday night. Lows level off around 75 overnight under clear skies, south winds 5 to 10 miles an hour. Sunny skies again Tuesday, high temperatures reach up to 94. Mainly clear skies Tuesday night, lows dip down to about 76. That's the forecast. I'm meteorologist Megan Mulford for 98.7 Light FM. 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
1: NBC News Radio, I'm Tammy Trujillo. President Trump reportedly used an airport catering truck as cover to secretly board a smaller U.S. military aircraft, while an older Air Force One served as a decoy while he was leaving the NATO summit in Turkey last month. The Washington Post, citing an official in reviewed materials, said the move was made during what intelligence officials described as a credible Iranian threat against the president. President Trump says Iran should pay for damages for the harm the regime has inflicted on the world for the past 50 years. Over the weekend, Iran had a number of demands for the U.S., including that the U.S. must completely compensate Iran for damages from the five-month-long war. July was the hottest month on record for the contiguous United States. According to the National Oceanic and Atmospheric Administration, average temperatures across 48 states and Washington, D.C. reached 76.9 degrees, surpassing records from 1936 and 2012. Tammy Trujillo, NBC News Radio.
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3: And this update is brought to you by Charlie Henderson, State Farm. An investigation is underway after a person was shot on West 16th Street in Hopkinsville Monday. Hopkinsville Fire and EMS Captain Peyton Rogers says they arrived to find the patient with Hopkinsville police who had applied tourniquets to his wounds. The male victim in his 20s had reportedly sustained gunshot wounds to both arms. He was flown to Skyline Medical Center in Nashville for treatment of injuries. The heat is the name of the game this week, weather-wise, as a blanket of hot temperatures and high humidity is settling over the region for an extended duration. Forecaster Sean Pulis with the National Weather Service in Paducah says this heat isn't one to play around with. Combined with high humidity, the heat index values will likely stay above 100 degrees. And the Christian County Board of Health voted to keep its public health tax rate at 3.2 cents for fiscal year 2026-27 at Monday's special called meeting. Deontay Berry reporting.
4: Here's your WHOP Weather Center forecast. A heat advisory continues until 8 p.m. Thursday night. Highs around 94 today, under sunny skies, winds out of the southwest 8 to 15 miles an hour. Lows around 76 tonight, mainly clear. Slight chance of thunderstorms tomorrow. Daytime highs approaching 94, mainly clear skies. That's the forecast. I'm meteorologist Megan Mulford for 98.7 Light FM. Currently, it's 82 degrees.
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I stopped believing for a little while last week. Nobody tell Journey they're going to be really ticked off about that. How's it going? I'm Andrew J. Great to have you along with Eagle Eye Cherry. This is Save Tonight.

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1: Michael Jackson's Man in the Mirror, and I'm Andrew J. How you doing? Great to have you along. Hope you're getting through your week okay. Keep it here. Shawn Mendes coming up.
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3: Here's your WHOP Weather Center forecast. A heat advisory continues until 8 p.m. Thursday night. Highs around 94 today, under sunny skies, winds out of the southwest, 8 to 15 miles an hour. Lows around 76 tonight, mainly clear. Slight chance of thunderstorms tomorrow. Daytime highs approaching 94, mainly clear skies. That's the forecast. I'm meteorologist Megan Mulford for 98.7 Light FM. Right now, it's 80 degrees.
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0: Billy Joel, down the river of dreams we go. What are you floating on? How's it going? It's Andrew J. Great to have you along as we get through this week. Stand by. We're going to go back to 1984 and a movie classic from Prince coming up.
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0: It's Olivia Dean and the Man I Need, and I'm Andrew J, the DJ you need to get you through your night. Stick around. Usher comes your way in just a bit.
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16: Here's your WHOP Weather Center forecast. A heat advisory continues. Ample sunshine expected today with daytime highs approaching 94. Winds out of the southwest 8 to 15 miles an hour. Lows dip down to about 76. Tonight, mainly clear skies. Slight chance of thunderstorms. Tomorrow, daytime highs approaching 95, mainly sunny skies. That's the forecast. I'm meteorologist Megan Mulford for 98.7 Light FM. Currently, it's 80 degrees.
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1: NBC News Radio, I'm Tammy Trujillo. Todd Blanche has been sworn in as the next Attorney General. The ceremony took place in the Oval Office on Monday. The Senate confirmed Blanche on Saturday after weeks of debate with a handful of Republicans in opposition. Republican senators have released text messages from Dr. Anthony Fauci's government cell phone regarding the safety of COVID-19 vaccines for pregnant women. In messages from January of 2021, Fauci discussed concerns about vaccinating early in pregnancy, including the possibility that fever following a second vaccine dose could theoretically be associated with miscarriage in the first trimester. Baseball legend Tommy John is stepping away from public life. He issued a farewell message through the New York Yankees as he deals with health issues at his home in Florida. The 83-year-old pitched for 26 seasons, winning 288 games, but he's best known for a groundbreaking elbow surgery that changed his game and would be named after him. Tammy Trujillo, NBC News Radio.
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3: And this update is brought to you by Charlie Henderson, State Farm. An investigation is underway after a person was shot on West 16th Street in Hopkinsville Monday. Hopkinsville Fire and EMS Captain Peyton Rogers says they arrived to find the patient with Hopkinsville police who had applied tourniquets to his wounds. The male victim in his 20s had reportedly sustained gunshot wounds to both arms. He was flown to Skyline Medical Center in Nashville for treatment of injuries. The heat is the name of the game this week, weather-wise, as a blanket of hot temperatures and high humidity is settling over the region for an extended duration. Forecaster Sean Pulis with the National Weather Service in Paducah says this heat isn't one to play around with. Combined with high humidity, the heat index values will likely stay above 100 degrees. And the Christian County Board of Health voted to keep its public health tax rate at 3.2 cents for fiscal year 2026-27 at Monday's special called meeting. Deontay Berry reporting.
4: Here's your WHOP Weather Center forecast. A heat advisory continues. Ample sunshine expected today with daytime highs approaching 94. Winds out of the southwest 8 to 15 miles an hour. Lows dip down to about 76. Tonight, mainly clear skies. Slight chance of thunderstorms. Tomorrow, daytime highs approaching 95, mainly sunny skies. That's the forecast. I'm meteorologist Megan Mulford for 98.7 Light FM. Currently, it's 80 degrees.
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From his 1985 album, Boy in the Box, it's Corey Hart and Never Surrender. Great to have you along. It is Andrew J. How are you doing? Thanks for making me a part of your late night with Dua Lipa. Everyone stand up and do a little levitating.

0: Lady Gaga and Bruno Mars, it's Die With a Smile. Great to have you along. I'm Andrew J, and thanks for making me part of your day. A classic from the 80s and the Eurythmics coming your way.
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8: Here's your WHOP Weather Center forecast. A heat advisory continues. Ample sunshine expected today with daytime highs approaching 94. Winds out of the southwest 8 to 15 miles an hour. Lows dip down to about 76. Tonight, mainly clear skies. Slight chance of thunderstorms. Tomorrow, daytime highs approaching 95, mainly sunny skies. That's the forecast. I'm meteorologist Megan Mulford for 98.7 Light FM. Right now, it's 79 degrees.
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0: Now it makes a lot more sense why there are footprints on my ceiling. I'm blaming Lionel Richie for that. How's it going? It's Andrew J. Thanks for hanging out. I've got Gwen Stefani coming your way.
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8: Here's your WHOP Weather Center forecast. A heat advisory continues until 8 p.m. Thursday night. Sunny skies today with a high of 94. Winds out of the southwest, 8 to 15 miles an hour. Lows around 76 tonight, slight chance for storms. Slight chance of thunderstorms. Tomorrow, high temperatures reach up to 95, mainly sunny skies. That's the forecast. I'm meteorologist Megan Mulford for 98.7 Light FM. Right now, it's 79 degrees.
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1: NBC News Radio, I'm Tammy Trujillo. The death toll's risen to more than 130 after a magnitude 7.4 earthquake struck Colombia on Monday. Secretary of State Marco Rubio says the Trump administration's closely monitoring the situation. Rescue efforts are underway to find people who may be trapped under the rubble of collapsed buildings. The epicenter of the quake was located some 200 miles west of the capital city of Bogota. Todd Blanche has been sworn in as the nation's new attorney general. The ceremony took place in the Oval Office on Monday. The Senate confirmed Blanche over the weekend by a narrow 50-49 vote following weeks of debate with a handful of Republicans in opposition. The Powerball jackpot is getting closer to $1 billion. There was no grand prize winner in Monday night's drawing, so Wednesday night's jackpot will be worth at least $975 million. That's a cash value of just over $422 million. Tammy Trujillo, NBC News Radio.
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3: And this update is brought to you by Charlie Henderson, State Farm. An investigation is underway after a person was shot on West 16th Street in Hopkinsville Monday. Hopkinsville Fire and EMS Captain Peyton Rogers says they arrived to find the patient with Hopkinsville police who had applied tourniquets to his wounds. The male victim in his 20s had reportedly sustained gunshot wounds to both arms. He was flown to Skyline Medical Center in Nashville for treatment of injuries. The heat is the name of the game this week, weather-wise, as a blanket of hot temperatures and high humidity is settling over the region for an extended duration. Forecaster Sean Pulis with the National Weather Service in Paducah says this heat isn't one to play around with. Combined with high humidity, the heat index values will likely stay above 100 degrees. And the Christian County Board of Health voted to keep its public health tax rate at 3.2 cents for fiscal year 2026-27 at Monday's special called meeting. Deontay Berry reporting.
4: Here's your WHOP Weather Center forecast. A heat advisory continues until 8 p.m. Thursday night. Sunny skies today with a high of 94. Winds out of the southwest 8 to 15 miles an hour. Lows around 76 tonight. Slight chance for storms. Slight chance of thunderstorms. Tomorrow, high temperatures reach up to 95, mainly sunny skies. That's the forecast. I'm meteorologist Megan Mulford for 98.7 Light FM. Right now, it's 79 degrees.
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0: Behind these hazel eyes, Miss Kelly Clarkson on your radio, and it's Andrew J with you. Thanks for making me a part of your day today, and stick around for Miley Cyrus.
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5: Here's your WHOP Weather Center forecast. A heat advisory continues until 8 p.m. Thursday night. Sunny skies today with a high of 94. Winds out of the southwest 8 to 15 miles an hour. Lows around 76 tonight. Slight chance for storms. Slight chance of thunderstorms. Tomorrow, high temperatures reach up to 95. Mainly sunny skies. That's the forecast. I'm meteorologist Megan Mulford for 98.7 Light FM. Right now, it's 79 degrees.
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0: I can neither confirm nor deny it was written about me. It's Right Said Fred here on your radio. Thanks for hanging. I'm Andrew J. Kid Laroi and Justin Bieber team up next.
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0: Hold on, they say. Carney and Wendy Wilson and China Phillips for Wilson Phillips there. How's it going? It's great to have you along. Hope you're having a great week so far. I'm Andrew J. Maroon 5 is coming up.
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12: Here's your WHOP Weather Center forecast. A heat advisory continues until 8 p.m. Thursday night. Sunny skies today with a high of 94. Winds out of the southwest, 8 to 15 miles an hour. Lows around 76 tonight, slight chance for storms. Slight chance of thunderstorms. Tomorrow, high temperatures reach up to 95, mainly sunny skies. That's the forecast. I'm meteorologist Megan Mulford for 98.7 Light FM. Right now, it's 79 degrees.
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1: NBC News Radio, I'm Mark Mayfield. The death toll is now more than 130 after a magnitude 7.4 earthquake shook Colombia on Monday. Rescue efforts are underway to find survivors who may be trapped under the rubble of collapsed buildings. The accused killer of a healthcare company CEO, Luigi Mangione, will be making an appearance in a New York courtroom today. Scott Carr has a preview.
2: The hearing is expected to focus on a request from Mangione's defense team to allow a live broadcast of the upcoming state murder trial. New York law bans cameras from most state criminal proceedings. Mangione is facing both federal and state charges for the December 2024 murder of UnitedHealthcare CEO Brian Thompson on a Manhattan sidewalk. Mangione's state trial is set for September, while the federal trial takes place next year. I'm Scott Carr.
1: And the nation's strategic petroleum reserve is now below 300 million barrels for the first time since the early 1980s. Mark Mayfield, NBC News Radio.
3: From Hopkinsville's News Authority, this is WHOP News.
4: And this update is brought to you by Charlie Henderson, State Farm. An investigation is underway after a person was shot on West 16th Street in Hopkinsville Monday. Hopkinsville Fire and EMS Captain Peyton Rogers says they arrived to find the patient with Hopkinsville police who had applied tourniquets to his wounds. The male victim in his 20s had reportedly sustained gunshot wounds to both arms. He was flown to Skyline Medical Center in Nashville for treatment of injuries. The heat is the name of the game this week, weather-wise, as a blanket of hot temperatures and high humidity is settling over the region for an extended duration. Forecaster Sean Poles with the National Weather Service in Paducah says this heat isn't one to play around with. Combined with high humidity, the heat index values will likely stay above 100 degrees. And the Christian County Board of Health voted to keep its public health tax rate at 3.2 cents for fiscal year 2026-27 at Monday's special called meeting. Deontay Berry reporting.
5: Here's your WHOP Weather Center forecast. A heat advisory continues. Sunny skies today with a high of 94. Winds out of the southwest, 8 to 15 miles an hour. Slight chance of thunderstorms. Tonight, lows dip down to about 76, mainly clear skies. Slight chance of thunderstorms. Tomorrow, daytime highs approaching 95, mainly clear skies. That's the forecast. I'm meteorologist Megan Mulford for 98.7 Light FM. Right now, it's 79 degrees.
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That'll always just be a timeless classic. Queen and David Bowie, That's Under Pressure. Great to have you along. I'm Andrew J. with Sheryl Crow.

0: 1986 and the Invisible Touch album. That is Genesis and Tonight. And it's Andrew J. with you. Thanks for hanging out. Benson Boone is coming up.
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5: Here's your WHOP Weather Center forecast. A heat advisory continues. Sunny skies today with a high of 94. Winds out of the southwest, 8 to 15 miles an hour. Slight chance of thunderstorms. Tonight, lows dip down to about 76, mainly clear skies. Slight chance of thunderstorms. Tomorrow, daytime highs approaching 95, mainly clear skies. That's the forecast. I'm meteorologist Megan Mulford for 98.7 Light FM. 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

0: Heart and All I Want to Do. And it's Tanner J with you. Now, Heart, we're out on tour again this past year, and I'm really hoping, because we didn't get a chance to find tickets or go, I'm really hoping that somewhere along the line they filmed. Heart is definitely classic and iconic, and I'd love to at least have a chance to see him, even if by film, one more time. Stick around for Tears Your Fears on the way.
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0: from his album The Romantic, Bruno Mars, and I Just Might, and it's Andrew J, and I just might be seeing you again soon. You stick around, have yourself a great day. See you up next.
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8: Here's your WHOP Weather Center forecast. A heat advisory continues. Sunny skies today with a high of 94. Winds out of the southwest 8 to 15 miles an hour. Slight chance of thunderstorms. Tonight, lows dip down to about 76, mainly clear skies. Slight chance of thunderstorms. Tomorrow, daytime highs approaching 95, mainly clear skies. That's the forecast. I'm meteorologist Megan Mulford for 98.7 Light FM. 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
1: NBC News Radio, I'm Michael Kastner. The death toll has risen to more than 130 after a magnitude 7.4 earthquake struck Colombia on Monday. More from Mark Mayfield.
2: Secretary of State Marco Rubio says the Trump administration is closely monitoring the situation. Rescue efforts are underway to find survivors who may be trapped under the rubble of collapsed buildings. The epicenter of the quake was located some 200 miles west of the capital city, Bogota, with reports it could be felt in parts of Venezuela, Ecuador, and Panama.
1: President Trump will be in Ohio today to attend the 2026 Patriot Games finale. It's a sporting competition created by the White House to celebrate America's 250th anniversary, featuring one male and one female athlete representing each of the 50 states. The 14 to 17-year-olds will be competing for $125,000 in college scholarship money. Tyler Boebert, the 21-year-old son of U.S. Representative Lauren Boebert, faces multiple felony charges related to alleged sexual exploitation of a child in January of 2024. More from Gordon Scott.
3: Tyler Boebert was arrested Sunday by Garfield County deputies and released on a $10,000 bond. Three counts allege sexual exploitation of a child and two contributing to the delinquency of a minor. Boebert's next court appearance is scheduled for August 19th. Additionally, Tyler Boebert has two sentencing hearings scheduled for next month, one in Weld County in connection to a 2025 child abuse case, the other in Garfield County, stemming from a February 2024 arrest following a string of vehicle trespasses and property theft. I'm Gordon Scott.
1: Trump Media and Technology Group is reporting a nearly $240 million loss for the second quarter. Despite a sharp increase in revenue, the company behind Truth Social says revenue jumped 89% from a year ago. Michael Kastner, NBC News Radio.
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6: Good morning, and this is Deontay Berry reporting. An investigation is underway after a person was shot on West 16th Street in Hopkinsville early Monday morning. It happened near the intersection of West 16th and Phelps Avenue around 3 a.m. Hopkinsville Fire and EMS Captain Peyton Rogers says they arrived to find the patient with Hopkinsville police who had applied tourniquets to his wounds. The male victim in his 20s had reportedly sustained gunshot wounds to both arms. He was flown to Skyline Medical Center in Nashville for treatment of injuries, where he's believed to be in serious but stable condition. The heat is the name of the game this week weather-wise, as a blanket of hot temperatures and high humidity is settling over the region for an extended duration. Forecaster Sean Polis with the National Weather Service in Paducah says this heat isn't one to play around with. Combined with high humidity, the heat index values will likely stay above 100 degrees the rest of the week, with no real relief in the overnight hours. He says this could shape up to be our most prolonged heat event for the season so far. There are some chances for rain and scattered thunderstorms, with Polis saying there is also a chance for severe weather Wednesday night and Thursday night, with damaging winds the primary threat for any storms that do develop.
7: It wouldn't be completely surprising to see us largely miss out on a lot of this, or it just clips our northern counties and the south half stays more dry. Kind of could see it going one way or the other. But if storms do happen to dive south into our area, the most likely period for any kind of strong to severe storms looks like Wednesday afternoon and evening. We got a marginal risk of that. And then again, Thursday afternoon and evening could have additional severe storms during that time period.
6: As we come up on the first day of school in Christian County next week, motorists are reminded of school zones and the return of school traffic. That is doubly so for the Pembroke community, which has seen an uptick in traffic this summer due to ongoing roadwork on Interstate 24. People have been leaving the interstate to find alternate routes around the roadwork, and a lot of that extra traffic has funneled into nearby communities. Representative Myron Dossett is reminding travelers in and around Pembroke to slow it down and to expect an increased police presence over the next few weeks as law enforcement looks to get a handle on the speed. Deontay Berry reporting.
8: Here's your WHOP Weather Center forecast. A heat advisory continues. Sunny skies today with a high of 94. Winds out of the southwest 8 to 15 miles an hour. Slight chance of thunderstorms. Tonight, lows dip down to about 76, mainly clear skies. Slight chance of thunderstorms. Tomorrow, daytime highs approaching 95, mainly clear skies. That's the forecast. I'm meteorologist Megan Mulford for 98.7 Light FM. 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
9: This is America in the Morning from Westwood One. Good morning, I'm John Trout. It's Tuesday, August 11th, 2026. Here's what's coming up on America in the Morning.
10: President Trump and the Iranians engage in a back and forth on payments each side wants the other to make as part of a deal to reopen the Strait of Hormuz. I'm John Stolness in Washington.
11: At the White House, President Trump signed an executive order revamping recommendations for childhood vaccines. I'm Jennifer King.
12: Washington residents and officials are continuing to question the need for the deployment of National Guard troops in Washington, D.C. I'm Lisa Dwyer.
13: A lifeguard in Maine says he was pulled underwater by a shark.
14: It had to be the shark.
13: I'm Clayton Neville.
15: New video shows a gunman's fatal attack at an Idaho In-N-Out Burger drive-thru.
16: What happened here was violent.
15: I'm Ed Donahue.
9: And the son of Congresswoman Lauren Boebert is in serious trouble with the law. All ahead on America in the Morning. Now 7 after. With negotiations to reopen the Strait of Hormuz taking place between Iran and Oman, President Trump and the Iranian negotiators are demanding each side pay the other for the damage done during the war. John Stolness has more from Washington.
10: Iranian media said over the weekend any deal to reopen the Strait of Hormuz would require the United States to agree to certain conditions. One of them would be to pay Iran for the damage inflicted by U.S. military strikes in that country. Yesterday, President Trump reacted to that news with an idea of his own.
17: They asked for reparations, you might say, or they asked for money for the damage that we've done. And I said, that's a good idea. Well, we're going to ask for money for the damage they've done over a 50-year period, whether you go SS Cole or whether you go all of the people that were so badly hurt, so badly wounded or killed, many thousands of people.
10: And the president denied Iran's claim that the strait is closed to begin with.
17: It's open now. Look, the only one that has control of the Strait of Hormuz right now is the United States Navy. We have a blockade that's been infallible. It's a steel wall. And we let people in that we want to let in, and those people come in, and they've been coming in and they're going out. So it's actually open now. We do not let them go into Iran. They're not admitted into the strait to go to Iran.
10: The president recently threatened Iran with massive military strikes if a peace agreement cannot be reached, and he reiterated that threat yesterday.
18: What now? What
17: comes
18: next?
17: You'll find out.
18: Are you still, a massive escalation, is that still on the table?
17: Well, we have that, certainly that ability if we want to do that. Yeah, you'll find out.
10: Iran's supreme leader reshuffled that country's military leadership yesterday, including a new national security chief who is a longtime Revolutionary Guards commander and has been skeptical regarding talks with the U.S. Tehran denies they are holding any direct discussions with the U.S. Trump said Sunday the U.S. is slow playing talks with Iran. Oil prices climbed once again in the wake of the news of the last few days. The price of the global benchmark for oil increased nearly 5% to $88 a barrel. The maritime data company Kepler says about a dozen ships a day are navigating through the strait. John Stolness, Washington.
9: President Trump on Monday signed an executive order calling for revamped childhood vaccine recommendations, reviewing the focus on a topic that's raised concerns among some public health officials, but also put the vaccine decision-making in the hands of parents. Correspondent Jennifer King reports.
14: It also takes a very hard line on some of the more paternalistic issues that we've been talking about here, sir, in terms of infringing on parents' religious liberty or really just parents' ability to make decisions for their children. We're just going ahead and doing the right thing based on all of the best available research.
11: At the White House, President Trump signed an executive order revamping recommendations for childhood vaccines.
17: So the MMR, we want to have separate visits, separate times. The vaccine being broken into three separate single doses and vaccines being administered in separate visits. For example, at 1 year, you should have five separate visits for vaccines rather than getting them all in the same day.
11: The order will advise states to consider updating their school vaccine mandates to reflect the administration's recommendations, although separate measles, mumps, and rubella vaccines are not currently available in the United States.
17: And I saw this early on, and I've seen proof of it, where they have a vaccination thing, looks like the size of a bottle of soda poured into a little child's body. And bad things happen in too many cases, because this is an explosion. This is an epidemic.
11: Public health experts have raised concerns that spacing out shots will lead to an increased risk for children who could be infected with a preventable disease before returning for another visit. The president has also been fixated on connecting autism to vaccines, despite a lack of scientific evidence.
17: Decades ago, children received only a small fraction of the vaccines required today. In those times, people were much healthier, and of course, the high rates of autism now observed did not exist. So there's a reason for such epidemic rates of autism, and we're going to bring it back to much closer to where it was. Well, we do not know exactly what the cause is with respect to autism. It is essential to our research efforts that we have the very best vaccine recommendations in the entire world.
11: Health Secretary Robert F. Kennedy Jr. says research to identify the cause of autism is underway.
16: We'll bring you actions and findings as soon as they are ready.
11: I'm Jennifer King.
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0: 26 after now, America in the Morning continues. Shark sightings at beaches from Delaware to Maine have increased this summer, and now precautions are being taken at one beach in particular in Maine after a lifeguard says he was pulled under the water by a shark. Correspondent Clayton Neville reports the situation was like a scene out of the movie Jaws.
1: Greg Wilfert is the park manager at Scarborough Beach State Park in Maine. He was using a rescue torpedo in the water over the weekend when he says a shark grabbed the flotation device and pulled him underwater.
2: And I was probably 5 feet under, and I thought I was caught in a boat prop. And I realized it wasn't.
1: Wilfert spoke with Maine's Total Coverage, WMTW-TV.
2: There's no fish that's going to do that. It has to be a big fish or a shark. It had to be the shark.
1: Scarborough Beach State Park was closed to swimming for about an hour after Wilfert's encounter. Lifeguards then moved closer to the water. They put a jet ski out and deployed a drone to help patrol for sharks. Wilfert says there have been more than a dozen shark sightings in just the past few days. I'm Clayton Neville.
0: New details and video have been released by authorities following the shooting at an Idaho In-N-Out Burger drive-thru. Correspondent Ed Donahue shares more.
3: New video shows a gunman's fatal attack at an Idaho In-N-Out Burger drive-thru. It shows one of three victims was killed when the gunman fired through a drive-up window before shooting more people outside the restaurant.
4: What happened here was violent, frightening, and deeply traumatic.
3: Twin Falls Police Chief Matthew Hicks says they're still searching for a motive.
4: Families in this area, what should have been a normal Saturday afternoon, dealt with the worst thing imaginable. Employees showing up for work, visitors coming to see our beautiful city, and instead they were confronted with chaos, fear, and now loss.
3: When the gunman headed to a trail, he came across two people, including one with his hands in the air talking to him. He distracted the gunman from possibly pursuing others on the trail. The gunman subsequently killed himself as police closed in. I'm Ed Donahue.
0: America in the Morning for Tuesday, August 11th, 2026 is produced by Jeff McKay. I'm John Trout. This is Westwood One.
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8: Hey, good Tuesday morning, 5:30, 75 degrees in Hopkinsville. 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
10: Kentucky State Police Post 15 detectives have arrested 34-year-old band director Adam McCray in Lebanon following a Marion County grand jury indictment on 17 counts of first-degree sexual abuse involving juvenile students. State police revealed the probe dates to late May following local police inquiries regarding unlawful exploitation, sexual contact between McCray and two juveniles. McCray had served as band director at Marion County High School since 2024 after previously working in Mercer County as the assistant director and compiling significant outreach programs for students and juvenile teens in public schools. The Kentucky Blood Center in Lexington reports an urgent donor shortage that has left coordinators unable to fill hospital orders even as blood transfusions climbed 40%. Coordinators warn the supply deficit will postpone planned surgeries unless donations immediately increase, prompting Governor Andy Beshear to host a blood drive on Tuesday at the state office building in Frankfort. Meanwhile, Laurel County deputies arrested a 19-year-old Corey Matthew Noble after he used flashing red and white emergency lights on a surplus vehicle to unlawfully pull over two drivers on Highway 30. Deputies remind all bluegrass drivers that Kentucky emergency stops mandate compulsory blue beacons complementing red signals to ensure citizen safety. Noble is charged with impersonating a peace officer and several vehicular violations. Finally, Timothy Bell, a patient at Lincoln Trail Behavioral Hospital in Hardin County, has appeared in court, charged with third-degree assault. Court records show Bell hurt four healthcare employees and nurses at Lincoln Trail as he violently attempted to break out of the clinical facility, although recaps have not specified the injuries sustained by the victims, who complained to the state justice authorities in the county. I'm Travis Laird.
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14: And good morning. This is WHOP News, and my name is Hannah Hagman, reporting at 5:33. An investigation is underway after a person was shot on West 16th Street in Hopkinsville early Monday morning. It happened near the intersection of West 16th and Phelps Avenue around 3 a.m. Hopkinsville Fire and EMS Captain Peyton Rogers tells WHOP that they arrived to find the patient with Hopkinsville police, who had applied tourniquets to his wounds. The male victim in his 20s had reportedly sustained gunshot wounds to both arms. He was flown to Skyline Medical Center in Nashville for treatment of injuries, where he was believed to be in serious but stable condition. The heat is the name of the game this week weather-wise, as a blanket of hot temperatures and high humidity is settling over the region for an extended duration. Forecaster Sean Polis with the National Weather Service in Paducah says this heat isn't one to play around with. Combined with high humidity, the heat index values will likely stay well above 100 degrees the rest of the week, with no real relief in the overnight hours. He says this could shape up to be our most prolonged heat event of the season so far.
15: May be our most prolonged heat event of the season. And as far as high temperatures go, it might maybe our worst high temperatures. We've only hit 95 in Paducah one time this year, and it looks like we might hit that or exceed it, especially as you get into the weekend. It looks like the humidity levels may go down a little bit as you get into Saturday and Sunday coming up, but the high temperature may spike upwards. So
14: there are some chances for rain and scattered thunderstorms this week, with Polis saying there's also a chance for severe weather Wednesday night and Thursday night, with damaging winds the primary threat for any storms that did develop.
15: It wouldn't be completely surprising to see us largely miss out on a lot of this, or just

0: Today's special called meeting. Board members were recommended to keep the tax rate at 3.2 cents per $100 of assessed value for real estate, personal property, and motor vehicle property. Christian County property valuations are expected to increase, and Christian County Public Health Director Devin Brumfield shared that the compensating rate is 3.15 cents, which would generate the same amount of revenue seen this year. However, Brumfield says they are required to round up, which lands them back at 3.2 cents, which will result in a revenue increase.
1: Where we're at now is the 0.032 per $100 of assessed value, so that's 3.2 cents per 100. And the compensating tax rate comes out to about 0.0315, so rounding up puts us back at the 0.032, and that is the rate that I'm recommending for the public health tax rate.
0: As we come up on the first day of school in Christian County next week, motorists are reminded of school zones and the return of school traffic. That is doubly so for the Pembroke community, which has seen an uptick in traffic this summer due to ongoing road work on I-24. People have been leaving the interstate to find alternate routes around the road work, and a lot of that extra traffic has funneled into nearby communities. Representative Myron Dossett of Pembroke is reminding travelers in and around the area to slow it down and to expect an increased police presence over the next few weeks.
2: Over the next few weeks, you're going to see an increased presence of police patrolling and actually setting up running radar. Over the summer, with the work going on I-24, we've had quite a bit of additional traffic flowing through, running at a high rate of speed. And with school being ready to start here in the next 2 weeks, we want to make sure everyone is driving safely and driving at a safe speed.
0: The Hopkinsville Fire Department helped set a scary situation back to a calm one on Sunday after responding to an elevator emergency at a local hotel. Battalion 2 responded to the hotel, where it was determined that 12 occupants were trapped on the malfunctioning elevator. After evaluating all the options, it was determined that the safest one was to manually lower the elevator to the ground floor. Once lowered all the way, the occupants were able to safely leave the elevator after being trapped there for over 30 minutes. News time, 5:38.
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5: A heat advisory continues. Sunny skies today with a high of 94. Winds out of the southwest 8 to 15 miles an hour. Slight chance of thunderstorms. Tonight, lows dip down to about 76, mainly clear skies. Slight chance of thunderstorms. Tomorrow, daytime highs approaching 95, mainly clear skies. That's the forecast. I'm meteorologist Megan Mulford for 98.7 Light FM. Currently 77.
0: And it is currently 74 degrees in Elkton. It's also 74 degrees over in Katy's, shaping up to be a hot one today. And that's been your news. My name is Hannah Hagman. It's 5:40 and time for Cannon Sports.
6: It is Tuesday, August 11th. Hello, Kentucky. I'm Scott Fitzgerald. Let's talk sports, talk college football. Kentucky's offensive line is emerging as a potential strength under new head coach Will Stein. The Wildcats have been able to put pads on in fall camp, and offensive line coach Cutter Leftwich says the group is showing physicality without losing the details taught during the offseason. Leftwich also points to center Colton Price as the leader of their unit.
7: Somebody like Colton Price has been able to lead this unit, I think, since he's got here. I think it didn't didn't take until this summer, right? You hear his voice, and we continue to be able to push him, right? Continue to be able to push guys like Lance and Mal, who's been here. Like, leadership doesn't have an age requirement, right? You can be a freshman, you could be a senior, it doesn't matter. Lance shows up there, Colton shows up there, right? Some of those older guys, but really pushing the whole unit.
6: Kentucky will open against Youngstown State in less than 4 weeks. Louisville wide receiver Trey Richardson has been named

0: to the preseason watch list for the Paul Hornung Award, honoring college football's most versatile player. Richardson is coming off a breakout season at Vanderbilt with 806 receiving yards and 7 touchdowns and averaged more than 25 yards per kickoff return. Meanwhile, Louisville's kicking game remains a concern. Nick Keller is the current favorite at kicker. And the Bengals are counting on a revamped defense to make a major impact this season. Cincinnati added veteran leaders, including defensive lineman Dexter Lawrence and Jonathan Allen, along with pass rusher Moye Mafe and safety Brian Cook. Coach Zach Taylor expects the newcomers to bring talent and leadership to that young defense. Cook, a Cincinnati native, said he's motivated to win for his hometown. The Bengals open the preseason against Detroit on Thursday with all eyes on that new-look defense. The same can't be said for the team that plays just a couple doors down. That would be the Cincinnati Reds. They begin this week 6.5 games behind the Cubs in the National League wildcard race. The Reds are also 5.5 games behind the Phillies for the final playoff spot. Cincinnati has gone 6-4 of its last 10, but suffered a 3-game sweep to Washington. Nick Lodolo, by the way, gets the start off the injured list. I'm Scott Fitzgerald.
1: 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Well, hey.

0: Good morning. Welcome into the Early Bird Show, 5:43 on your Tuesday morning, August the 11th. Everybody's off to a good start this week. Had a good Monday. We're going to go Tuesday and make it good as well. Good morning to Bill Woodard, who's listening this morning. Former baseball coach there. And good morning to everybody else who's up listening this morning. Appreciate you tuning in to us.
1: Train just left.
0: Let's see what we can do to get this day going. It's going to be hot. It's 94 today under sunny skies as we check our Weather Center forecast. Tonight, mainly clear skies with a slight chance of some scattered storms late. And then tomorrow, partly cloudy with a slight chance of some scattered storms. A high of 95. Thursday, mix of clouds and sun. A high of 96. Do you see where this is going? Extended forecast, partly cloudy Friday, 96. Saturday, mainly sunny, 97. Sunday, mainly sunny, 99 on Sunday. We are under a heat advisory again today. That's going to expire. At least they say it will. They may make another one. But the heat advisory will be expiring around 8 p.m. on Thursday. Don't forget that daily heat index values up to near 110 degrees for the next few days. So if you're outside, make sure you're drinking plenty of water. If you can, stay in the air conditioning. And if you have to be outside, try to get out of the sun. Check on your neighbors and relatives, too, especially the elderly. And also make sure your pets have plenty of cold water and shade out there. It's going to be brutal for the next few days. So just beware of all of that. It is Tuesday. We made it through Monday. And as Hannah will tell you in just a little while, she thinks it's the worst day of the week. But we're going to talk more about that in just a little while. Joe Wilson and Hannah Hagman with you this morning to start the morning off for you. I've got a good show planned for you this morning, too, as we have a full hour at 8 o'clock, the bonus hour. We'll have some folks from the Alzheimer's Walk that'll be here at 8:15, and then Lone Star Radio, Lone Star Rodeo at 8:30. We're going to talk to those folks. They got a big event coming up this weekend, so a lot to talk about at the 8 o'clock hour with Jeff Sisk. But until then, Hannah and I will keep you busy for the next couple of hours with news, weather, and sports and our usual hijinks. So we hope you'll just stay with us this morning as we get your day started. Have some birthdays to tell you about. But first, I need to tell you about Weston Witherspoon. They're our sponsor for our morning hymn every Tuesday and Thursday. 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I know every time I go in there, they treat me well and always very friendly and helpful. So if you need something done there, go to Weston Witherspoon. They'll take care of you right. Birthdays today, before we get to our morning hymn, happy birthday to Lee Major today. Also a happy birthday to Emerson White and to Eric White. That's a daughter and a father having a birthday on the same day. And all of those are from the Creek. And then a happy birthday today to Dana Sandifer. Also a happy sixth birthday today to Eleanor Joyce. And that's from all of the family. And Edie Casey is celebrating today. That's from family and friends. So happy birthday, everybody celebrating today. If you know someone having a birthday, anniversary, other special event, you'd like for us to mention it on the show this morning, send me a text at 270-886-9467. Again, 270-886-9467. And we'll get that on the show for you this morning. Right now, though, it is time for a morning hymn brought to you by Weston Witherspoon Florist, and we've got Vince Gill for you.

0: a song.
1: Vince Gill this morning. That's our morning hymn brought to you by Weston Witherspoon Florist. Call them 270-886-4409 or go see them out there on their South Virginia Street location here in Hopkinsville. Coming up on 552, 74 degrees in Hopkinsville. Stay tuned. 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
5: 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As the local foods movement grows, America's farmers are having a major impact on how and what people are eating. Kelly McKenna, the CEO of End Chronic Disease.
7: Agriculture's impact on health is about so much more than nutrition. Agriculture influences how communities eat, how they connect, how they thrive. There is a growing body of research suggesting that strong local food systems are associated with healthier diets, stronger communities, greater civic engagement, and even improved food security.
5: McKenna says there's also evidence that the farmers producing the food for those healthier diets are seen as reliable and respected sources.
7: When it comes to chronic disease prevention, we need trusted voices in the conversation. People hear conflicting messages about health every day. Everyone agrees that farmers care deeply about their communities, and that is a rare kind of credibility. So it's not that you're giving medical advice, it's that you're connecting people with what you're doing. And as I've explained, that has major downstream impacts for their whole life.
5: McKenna returns tomorrow to comment on the farm to school movement. That's Farm to Fork. I'm Daryl Anderson.
8: This is Kentucky Farm Bureaus across Kentucky. KFB places a high priority on education. Matt Ingram says the state and associated counties have awarded a number of scholarships this year.
9: We support education from the earliest levels all the way up to those students that are going to things after high school. And if you look at the organization collectively, that's the state organization, but also the county farm bureaus, 120 county farm bureaus across the whole state. We awarded 634 Kentucky high school seniors with scholarships totaling $980,750. So just a little shy of $1 million that the Farm Bureau organization as a whole reinvested into the youth of Kentucky for this next year.
8: From Ag in the Classroom to leadership competition to the EIFL program, as well as collegiate Farm Bureau chapters, KFB invests in tomorrow's leaders. This is Across Kentucky.
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0: The enemy of many hardwood tree species is the gypsy moth. The caterpillar eats the tree leaves, and if the defoliation is severe enough, the tree becomes stressed and weak. The male gypsy moth is brownish in color, and the female is white with black chevrons on her wings. It's interesting to note that the female doesn't fly. She emerges from the pupal stage heavy with unfertilized eggs and stays put until a male finds her. Andy Roberts is an entomologist at Virginia Tech University. He's working on an effort to control the gypsy moth's advancement to other parts of the country. He says the egg masses are pretty distinctive, and that's what the homeowner should target.
12: It's an elongated, kind of brownish, tawny brown, buff-colored, hairy mass of eggs, and that'll be plastered onto the side of the tree, typically, or up on the limbs or something. A good homeowner treatment is to spray that with dormant oil that's used on some insects. When they're in a dormant stage, you spray them with this oil and it essentially suffocates them.
0: Encourage birds to your property because they love to dine on gypsy moths. If you don't mind having mice around, Robert says they're another excellent predator. But sometimes it takes a massive effort to get rid of them.
12: Most areas that typically will have gypsy moth will have some kind of cooperative program where a community, municipality, or county can work with a state or federal agency, and they'll do a cost share thing where the state will come in and do the treatment with some type of insecticide. Those kinds of organized things typically spring up in areas where gypsy moth is considered generally infested.
0: Learn more about controlling the gypsy moth and see where it's currently a problem at livingthecountrylife.com. I'll see you in the country.
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1: And we're coming up on 6 a.m. It's 74 degrees in Hopkinsville. This is WHOP and WHOP HD1, Hopkinsville, Clarksville, and Fort Campbell. It's time for NBC News.
13: NBC News Radio, I'm Michael Kastner. President Trump's newly signed executive order focused on childhood vaccine schedules is catching some flack. Speaking from the White House, Trump said the order would split the childhood MMR vaccine for measles, mumps, and rubella into three shots. NBC's Alice Barr.
14: The president says he was motivated to make these changes because of a recent rise in autism, even though studies have shown no links between the two. Doctors with the American Academy of Pediatrics warn that this move by the White House is only going to cause confusion.
13: Republican Senator Bill Cassidy, who's a physician, called the order wrong in a post on X. At least 130 people are dead after a magnitude 7.4 earthquake struck Colombia on Monday. Rescue efforts are underway to find survivors who may be trapped under the rubble of collapsed buildings. There's a full slate of primary elections today. More from Mark Mayfield.
15: Voters enter the polls in Alabama, Connecticut, Minnesota, Vermont, Wisconsin, and in South Carolina, where there's a special Senate primary after Senator Lindsey Graham's sudden death. The governor appointed his sister Darlene Graham to serve out the remainder of his term, and she's running for his full term Tuesday in a crowded Republican field. Meanwhile, in Wisconsin, all eyes are on the Democrat primary race for governor, where Democratic Socialist Francesca Hong has skyrocketed in the polls.
13: Some House Democrats want the biggest names in AI to testify on Capitol Hill, Rory O'Neill reports.
16: Concerned about reports of AI models going rogue and breaking free of their testing environments, some House Democrats are asking Speaker Mike Johnson to schedule hearings. They want AI CEOs and other executives to answer under oath questions about the threats posed by AI development and potential implications for American safety and security. AI breaches have been confirmed by tech giants, including Anthropic and OpenAI.
13: Michael Kastner, NBC News Radio.
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18: And good morning. This is WHOP News. I'm Hannah Hagman reporting at 6:02. An investigation is underway after a person was shot on West 16th Street in Hopkinsville early Monday morning. It happened near the intersection of West 16th and Phelps Avenue around 3 a.m. Hopkinsville Fire and EMS Captain Peyton Rogers tells WHOP News that they arrived to find the patient with Hopkinsville police, who had applied tourniquets to his wounds. The male victim in his 20s had reportedly sustained gunshot wounds to both arms. He was flown to Skyline Medical Center in Nashville for treatment of injuries, where he was believed to be in serious but stable condition. The Christian County Board of Health voted to maintain its current public health tax rate for fiscal year 2026-27 at Monday's special called meeting. Board members were recommended to keep the tax rate at 3.2 cents per $100 of assessed value for real estate, personal property, and motor vehicle property. Christian County property valuations are expected to increase, and Christian County Public Health Director Devin Brumfield shared that the compensating rate is 3.15 cents, which would generate the same amount of revenue seen this year. However, Brumfield says they are required to round up, which lands them back at 3.2 cents, which will result in a revenue increase.
19: Where we're at now is the 0.032 per $100 of assessed value, so that's 3.2 cents per 100. And the compensating tax rate comes out to about 0.0315, so rounding up puts us back at the 0.032. And that is the rate that I'm recommending for the public health tax rate.
18: The heat is the name of the game this week, weather-wise, as a blanket of hot temperatures and high humidity is settling over the region for an extended duration. Forecaster Sean Polis with the National Weather Service in Paducah says this heat is not one to play around with. Combined with high humidity, heat index values will likely stay above 100 degrees for the rest of the week, with no real relief in the overnight hours. He says this could shape up to be our most prolonged heat event of the season so far.
20: May be our most prolonged heat event of the season. And as far as high temperatures go, it may be our worst high temperatures. We've only hit 95 in Paducah one time this year, and it looks like we might hit that or exceed it, especially as you get into the weekend. It looks like the humidity levels may go down a little bit as you get into Saturday and Sunday coming up, but the high temperature may spike upwards, so.
18: There are some chances for rain and scattered thunderstorms this week, with Polis saying there's also a chance for severe weather Wednesday night and Thursday night, with damaging winds the primary threat for any storms that develop.
20: It wouldn't be completely surprising to see us largely miss out on a lot of this, or it just clips our northern counties and the south half stays more dry. Could see it going one way or the other. But if storms do happen to dive south into our area, the most likely period for any kind of strong to severe storms looks like Wednesday afternoon and evening. We got a marginal risk with that. And then again, Thursday afternoon and evening could have additional severe storms during that time period.
18: News time, 6:06.
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18: As we come upon the first day of school in Christian County next week, motorists are reminded of school zones and the return of school traffic. That is doubly so for the Pembroke community, which has seen an uptick in traffic already this summer due to ongoing roadwork on Interstate 24. People have been leaving the interstate to find alternate routes around the work, and a lot of that extra traffic has funneled into nearby communities. Representative Myron Dalsett is reminding travelers in and around Pembroke to slow it down and to expect an increased police presence over the next few weeks.
23: Over the next few weeks, you're going to see an increased presence of police patrolling and actually setting up running radar. Over the summer, with the work going on I-24, we've had quite a bit of additional traffic flowing through, running at a high rate of speed. And with school being ready to start here in the next 2 weeks, we want to make sure everyone is driving safely and driving at a safe speed.
18: The Hopkinsville Fire Department helped set a scary situation back to a calm one Sunday after responding to an elevator emergency at a local hotel. Battalion 2 responded to the hotel, where it was determined that 12 occupants were trapped on the malfunctioning elevator. After evaluating all the options, it was determined the safest one was to manually lower the elevator to the ground floor. Once lowered all the way, the occupants were able to safely leave it after being trapped on the elevator for over 30 minutes. An Eddyville woman was flown to the hospital following a two-vehicle crash on Kentucky 93 last week in Lyon County. It happened in the intersection of Kentucky 293 and Kentucky 1055 between a vehicle driven by 68-year-old Valerie Travis of Eddyville and a vehicle operated by 27-year-old Paxton Riley of Marion on August 4th at approximately 10:45 a.m. Travis had to be extricated from her vehicle. She was flown by helicopter to the hospital due to the severity of her injuries. 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
25: Here's your WHOP Weather Center forecast. A heat advisory continues. Sunny skies today with a high of 94. Winds out of the southwest 8 to 15 miles an hour. Slight chance of thunderstorms. Tonight, lows dip down to about 76, mainly clear skies. Slight chance of thunderstorms. Tomorrow, daytime highs approaching 95, mainly clear skies. That's the forecast. I'm meteorologist Megan Mulford for 98.7 Light FM. Currently, 77.
18: And it is currently 73 degrees in Elkton, 73 degrees also over in Cadiz. And that's been your news. My name is Hannah Hagman reporting. It's 6:10. Here's Joe Wilson with the sports.
1: Thanks, Hannah. It is time now for WHOP Sports. Well, tonight, the Christian County High School boys soccer team officially takes the field for the first time. And University Heights Academy's boys and girls soccer teams begin their season as they try to defend their Region 2 titles. For the Tigers, who are beginning their first season as the new Christian County High School, it'll be a road trip to Greenwood tonight to take on the Gators at 7 o'clock. Meanwhile, UHA's Blazers enter the 2026 season coming off an 18-7 season. It saw them claim the 2025 Region 2 title. They'll take on Madisonville up at Madisonville tonight. That one also a 7 o'clock start. And the Lady Blazers trying to defend their 2025 Region 2 championship. They open play tonight at Paducah Tillman at 7 o'clock. Later on today, we're going to have our soccer season previews. You can read all about it on our website at whopam.com. It was reported last month by WHOP, but former Hopkinsville High School basketball star Jamarion Sharp has officially become a Los Angeles Laker. or Los Angeles Clipper, I'm sorry, Los Angeles Clipper, that was announced last week. The 7-5 center signed a two-way deal. Boy, let's start that over again. 7-5 center signed a two-way deal with the team on Thursday. Sharp spent the 2025-26 season in the G League with the Texas Legends. He was named the G League Defensive Player of the Year. Murray State's men's basketball team continued its European tour with a 110-72 win over Team France Monday afternoon. It was Roman Doman with 24 points. He shot 53% from the field. They'll take on another team from Paris today before coming back to the United States tomorrow. In baseball last night, the St. Louis Cardinals came up just a little bit short as they fell to the Phillies 6-5 in a home loss. The two teams will meet again tonight. Airtime's at 5:50 on News Radio 99.3 FM, 1230 AM WHOP. The Braves got bashed by the Mets 8-5. The Cubs are back on the diamond tonight. They'll take on the Nationals, and the Reds looking to snap their current skid as they will try to stop a three-game losing streak, taking on the White Sox tonight in Chicago. 6:12, that's a look at WHOP Sports. I'm Joe Wilson.
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0: Welcome into the Early Bird Show, 6:16, just rolling out of bed. Hannah and I have been going here for about 45 minutes now, so you've missed quite a bit.
1: Sunshine and salt. It's a Tuesday.
0: It is a Tuesday, and I said you missed it while ago because you were recording. I said, Tuesday, Hannah's going to tell you, it's the worst day of the week.
2: Train just left.
1: This day. I say that yesterday, Monday, did pretty good at being like, this is why I'm the worst day of the week.
0: Hello, I'm Monday.
1: Hitting my crown off to somebody.
0: When I left here yesterday, you were definitely having a Monday, that's for sure.
1: It is a Monday all day.
0: That's right.
1: That's all right.
0: Hannah, it's going to be hot, as we know, Weather Center forecast today. We're under a heat advisory again. It's going to be 94 under sunny skies today. And guess what? That's the coolest day of the week.
1: Yeah, I would expect us to just be under a heat advisory of some type for the rest of eternity.
0: Yeah, it's going to feel that way. 76 for a low tonight. They are saying there's a slight chance of some storms moving in later. 95 tomorrow under partly cloudy skies, and then Thursday, mix of sun and clouds, 96. Going to be 96 Friday, 97 on Saturday, and 99 on Sunday.
1: That's not even counting the heat index.
0: That's correct.
1: So,
0: heat index is today around 110, so if you're outside, take care of yourself.
1: Go ahead and do those things where you like help your house keep cool.
0: That's right. Yep. Pull those shades and make sure your animals are okay out there with some fresh water.
1: Yeah, you probably have
0: to, on days like today, you gotta switch it out a couple of times.
1: Pretty often. Make sure they have shade. Keep it as fresh and as cool as possible.
0: Yep. And then check on your elderly neighbors and friends.
1: Mm-hmm. And do yourself a favor. I think a lot of people kind of forget this. Make sure your ceiling fans are going the right way.
0: Yep.
1: And I know people are like, huh? What do you mean? It's ceiling fan, it just spins.
0: Yeah, but you don't want it pushing the hot air down.
1: You want to make sure it's pulling the air the right way.
0: That's
1: you want to make sure it's pulling up.
0: That's right.
1: So, yeah, check those. Make sure your ceiling fans are going the right way.
0: That's good. Good tip there.
1: Thanks.
0: Well, we're both here, so that means we didn't win the Powerball jackpot.
1: Did anybody?
0: Night. No. It was no grand prize winner last night, so it's going to be at least $975 million. Cash value of a little over $422 million in the next drawing. $2 for tickets. Odds of winning roughly 1 in 292 million.
1: Yeah. It's a slim chance, but it's a 0% chance.
0: That's right. That's right. And again, last night, zero numbers for Mr. Wilson.
1: Ooh, zero numbers.
0: I did get one the other day, which I considered that kind of a victory.
1: That's a success on its own, right?
0: Because I think in the last 38 times I've played, I've got one number.
1: Yeah, you know, I don't know.
0: Yeah, don't be playing my numbers, everybody.
1: Don't be playing. What are your numbers? Do you just let the machine pick?
0: Yeah, I just say I need a couple of Powerball tickets or whatever.
1: I typically do that as well, but one day I should just pick all the numbers.
0: You should.
1: And see if it got any closer.
0: Yeah, I know. That's an idea, isn't it?
1: That is an idea.
0: I could pick all my baseball uniform numbers and some
1: that'd be cool.
0: Yeah.
1: Do you have a lucky number? Not really.
0: I guess 7, maybe.
1: Okay, all right. Okay,
0: 7 or 21. I like 21, too, because I was a Jack Givens fan when I was a kid.
1: There you go.
0: So
1: my lucky number is 10.
0: 10,
1: I like
0: okay.
1: 10. And I realize it's because the reason that is when I was a kid, my cubby numbers in elementary school, cubby desk numbers were always 10.
0: Ah.
1: And I was just like, oh, it must be. 10 is my lucky number. I was in the same class with everybody.
0: So it never changed.
1: Little young me was just like, this is the way. Older me went, that makes sense.
0: Yeah.
1: 'Cause if it was an alphabetical order, it would always be 10.
0: Yeah.
1: Notice that didn't stick around when I got to middle school.
0: That's right. Then you were 34.
1: Yeah, yeah. At that point I was pledged to the number 10.
0: There you go. All right. So there
1: it
0: is.
1: Keep it with me forever.
0: Hey, here's something I thought kind of reminded me of you, because in your previous life, you were you worked at a GameStop.
1: That is true. The before times.
0: In Wisconsin, a collection of ultra-rare Nintendo game cartridges could fetch millions.
1: Millions?
0: When they hit the auction block. Nearly 100 Super Mario Brothers and Duck Hunt NES games.
1: Duck Hunt!
0: Cartridges were made in 1993, 2 years after the last known printing of these games. They're unknown versions of the games and look brand new, with some getting the highest grade from the professional sports authenticator.
1: That is a treasure trove.
0: Yeah.
1: Did you ever play Duck Hunt?
0: I did.
1: The little dog is
0: Yeah, that's right. That's right. That was one of those games I could actually
1: it was fun.
0: My brother didn't absolutely destroy me in those in that game.
1: Well, it was a single player game, wasn't it?
0: Right. But, you know, you'd play and you'd get your score. And then
1: and you'd hand it off.
0: Yes,
1: yeah.
0: Yes. Mm-hmm. My mom had that. I think the Tornado got that.
1: Oh.
0: She still had had that game.
1: Rest in peace, Duck Hunt.
0: Yeah, that. And she had the Donkey Kong or Super Mario, whatever it was. Not Super Mario, but Donkey Kong.
1: I know we had both of those games.
0: Mm-hmm.
1: Ask me where they are.
0: Yeah.
1: I have no clue.
0: We also had a tabletop Pac-Man game.
1: That's cool.
0: And it was still working.
1: That's fun.
0: And then the Tornado came. And that was the end of all that.
1: Yeah. So. My goodness. That Tornado.
0: Yeah.
1: Devastated the Nintendo.
0: Yes, it took out the game room and all the stuff was gone. All of the rain. It wasn't that it got blown away. It was the water that poured in.
1: Yeah. And I could see Lee.
0: Yes.
1: I don't know Lee.
0: Yes.
1: You'll have to tell me if I'm correct on this assumption, but he's just like, no.
0: He did.
1: My save data.
0: Yes, it did hurt him. It did, yes.
1: That's how my brother would have been.
0: Yeah.
1: He would have been like,
0: yep.
1: Not the Nintendo.
0: I know, right? It was the highlight, you know.
1: It's like, no, everyone else is just like, man, the roof damage and the water and the blah, blah, blah.
0: Yeah.
1: And then my brother would be like, not the N64.
0: Yeah. I know, right? Yeah. The walls have come down. The roof's fallen in. But the
1: Stuart's
0: Nintendo
1: like, get out of the way. Get out of the way. Where is it? I hope my dad's listening right now and nodding. I was just like, yes.
0: Yes, I could see
1: that. Yes, I could see that being.
0: Came across this story, too. I think I saw this on the news, actually. And I know you probably watch The Christmas Story every year on Christmas Eve. Do you watch that movie?
1: Typically, no.
0: You don't?
1: Typically, no. But it was my father-in-law's favorite Christmas movie, so I did see it.
0: Yeah.
1: I did see it.
0: So that movie came out in, like, 1983. And at the time, I don't know why, but it's like it wasn't that acclaimed. It was kind of, you know,
1: no, I my think brother most and I saw it. Were like,
0: my brother and I saw it. We loved it. We used to talk about it. People would be like, I don't know what you're talking about. Now, everybody knows.
1: Oh,
0: Christmas
1: everybody.
0: Story.
1: They're obsessed with it.
0: Well, Teddy Moore, who's best known for playing Ralphie's teacher, Miss Shields, she passed away.
1: Oh, no.
0: This week in Canada. She was 79.
1: I'm sorry to hear that.
0: They said her cause of death not been released.
1: But, you should know my father has chimed in and just said, yep. Yep.
0: That's all it takes.
1: That's
0: right?
1: All it takes. Just yep.
0: Yep. So
1: but no, I'm sorry to hear that.
0: Yeah. So Miss Shields, I thought, you know, she's 79. I would have thought she'd have been a lot older than that. But
1: and the movie's not as
0: really,
1: old as it seems.
0: Yeah, 43.
1: Yeah. You know what I mean?
0: So, yep.
1: Like the movie, the look of the movie gives it the feel of an older movie,
0: yes,
1: I think.
0: It does.
1: But it's not that old.
0: Right.
1: I guess.
0: Well, when you think about it, I mean, for younger people, they think it's old.
1: Mm-hmm.
0: For people that are my age or a little older, they're like, 1983, that wasn't that long ago.
1: Yeah.
0: I woke up yesterday, it was 1985. What happened?
1: It's 2026.
0: I know. I'm well aware of that.
1: Don't remind me.
0: I'm well aware of that, yes. I talked to Bill Woodard this morning, a former baseball coach of mine. He's having an anniversary coming up this week. He was telling me all about that. And I said, yes, sir. He said, yes, sir.
1: He said, don't you sir me.
0: You're making me feel old. And I said, I'm thinking, well, I've got to say yes, sir to you because that makes me feel young.
1: You know,
0: I'm old,
1: funny.
0: Too.
1: It's funny. I used to, if I, yes, sir, you know, yes, ma'am, somebody, and they were like, don't do that.
0: Yeah.
1: And I'd be like, but I'm being respectful. I'm trying to be nice, blah, blah, blah. Now that I'm in the yes, ma'am range,
0: yes.
1: I'm like, oh, I get it.
0: Have you had somebody do that to you yet?
1: Yes, I've been yes, ma'am'd, and I'm just like, oh.
0: Yeah, the first time that happened to me,
1: oh,
0: I
1: don't like
0: oh,
1: that.
0: Oh, yeah. Yeah, that's not good.
1: It's very respectful. Your parents raised you very well. Congratulations. Please don't call me.
0: Yeah, that's right. Yeah. So he said, please. Yes, sir. What's that about? What are we doing that?
1: He used to be like, why would you not want? Now I'm like,
0: right.
1: I get it.
0: Yes.
1: I get it. I understand.
0: Yeah. So we're going to be talking about Coach Woodard and his wife's anniversary here coming up later on this week.
1: Sounds good.
0: A big
1: good.
0: One. Yeah,
1: congrats to them.
0: Absolutely.
1: Oh, man, we are getting all kinds
0: we
1: of birthdays
0: sure are.
1: In,
0: they
1: by
0: just
1: the
0: keep
1: way.
0: Coming. Just, hey, that's fine.
1: I'm about
0: text
1: to say, I love
0: to
1: it.
0: 270-886-9467 if you have a birthday or
1: the more
0: anniversary
1: the
0: or other special event. Or if you just want to tell Hannah and I how great we are.
1: Or if you want
0: to. I'm just kidding. I'm just kidding.
1: By the way, my mom sent you a video yesterday.
0: She did.
1: Did
0: and
1: you
0: she
1: watch
0: nailed it. She nailed it.
1: I won't bring up what it was about. Oranges.
0: Yes.
1: But
0: it was a guy saying that when he drinks orange drinks, that it's a truer flavor of orange than if an orange.
1: No, it's not.
0: And so I sent it back. I said, a truer statement has never been made. This guy knows what he's talking about. Oh, my goodness.
1: It's the sugar. The sugar has tricked you.
0: Hey, do you want to do do your birthdays? I was trying to give you enough time to get those written down.
1: I've got it, though. I'm there. Are you ready to hear this list of birthdays?
0: Yeah, absolutely.
1: Birthdays brought to you by Valor Hall Conference and Event Center. Great for wedding. When we come back, by the way, I got to talk to you about somebody sent me a story about pirate cats yesterday.
0: Oh, that's going to be
1: kind of. We'll talk about that. Yes. But it's great for weddings, by the way, business meetings, private parties, military balls, and many functions. That being Valor Hall, not pirate cats. Not great for wedding, pirate cats. Celebrating today, happy birthday to Lee Major. Happy birthday to Emerson White. And happy birthday to Eric White, father-daughter combo.
0: Yeah, they're going to have a party today.
1: About to say, that's going to be a celebration. All three of those from the Creek, by the way. Happy birthday to Dana Sandifer. Happy sixth birthday to Eleanor Joyce from all the family. Happy birthday to, is it Edie Casey?
0: I believe it is.
1: Happy birthday to Edie Casey today from family and friends. Happy birthday to Reed Shepherd from his Living Hope Baptist Church family. And then happy 77th birthday today to Kathy Reeder. That is from favorite niece, Rita.
0: All right.
1: So there might be some disputes happening amongst the nieces over there. I don't know. That's but right. Happy birthday. And happy birthday to everyone celebrating today.
0: Okay, a couple of celebrity birthdays for you today. Country singer John Conley is 80 today. Apple Computer's co-founder Steven Wozniak is 76 today.
1: Arguably the person who actually made Apple.
0: Yes. Rock singer Joe Jackson, 72 today. Viola Davis, Academy Award-winning actress, is 61 today. Actress Anna Gunn is 58. She was Skylar White on Breaking Bad. Let's see here.
1: Controversial character,
0: yes,
1: I'm told.
0: Yes, it is. Actor Chris Hemsworth, 43 today. So those are some celebrity birthdays.
1: I always thought Skylar kind of got a bad rep.
0: She started out kind of like having to deal with stuff, but then her character did some things.
1: Her husband's a terrible person.
0: Well... Yes. Well,
1: we don't have time.
0: Yes, we could debate this all day.
1: We could debate Breaking Bad.
0: It started off good, but he started off doing it for the right reasons, doing something bad.
1: It went awry. It went awry.
0: It went bad. Yes, and then everything went awry.
1: I have to say, we don't want to spoil Breaking Bad
0: Correct.
1: For anybody
0: That's
1: who
0: right.
1: hasn't watched it.
0: That's right. It's on Netflix. Anybody wants to check that out.
1: I have to say, it's been out for a while.
0: It has.
1: You're reaching spoiler areas.
0: We are. We better stop. 6:28, we need to get to a break. You're going to come back with some news. I'll do some sports. We'll have weather. Stay with us.
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1: A
4: morning, good morning. My name is Hannah Hagman, reporting at 6:30. The heat is the name of the game this week, weather-wise, as a blanket of hot temperatures and high humidity is settling over the region for an extended duration. Forecaster Sean Polis with the National Weather Service in Paducah says this heat isn't one to play around with. Combined with high humidity, the heat index values will likely stay above 100 degrees the rest of the week, with no real relief in the overnight hours. He says this could shape up to be our most prolonged heat event of the season so far. There are some chances for rain and scattered thunderstorms, with Polis saying there's also a chance for severe weather Wednesday night and Thursday night, with damaging winds the primary threat for any storms that develop. The Christian County Board of Health voted to maintain its current public health tax rate for fiscal year 2026-27 at Monday's special called meeting. Board members were recommended to keep the tax rate at 3.2 cents per $100 of assessed value for real estate, personal property, and motor vehicle property. Christian County property valuations are expected to increase, and Christian County Public Health Director Devin Brumfield shared that the compensating rate is 3.15 cents, which would generate the same amount of revenue seen this year. However, he says they are required to round up, which lands them back at 3.2 cents, which will result in a revenue increase. The Hopkinsville Fire Department helped set a scary situation back to a calm one Sunday after responding to an elevator emergency at a local hotel. Battalion 2 responded to the hotel, where it was determined that 12 occupants were trapped on the malfunctioning elevator. After evaluating the options, it was determined that the safest option was to manually lower the elevator to the ground floor. Once lowered all the way, the occupants were able to safely leave the elevator after being trapped there for over 30 minutes. The United States Postal Service in Hopkinsville is hosting a job fair today for those interested in being mail carriers in Western Kentucky. At the job fair, rural carrier associate and assistant rural carrier positions will be available. The open positions are at post offices in Christian, Todd, Trigg, Logan, Muhlenberg, Hopkins, Caldwell, McLean, and Webster counties. The job fair will be from 9 a.m. to 1 p.m. at the Hopkinsville Career Center at 110 Riverfront Drive. And that's been your news. My name is Hannah Hagman, reporting at 6:33.
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13: Here's your WHOP Weather Center forecast. A heat advisory continues. Sunny skies today with a high of 94. Winds out of the southwest 8 to 15 miles an hour. Slight chance of thunderstorms. Tonight, lows dip down to about 76, mainly clear skies. Slight chance of thunderstorms. Tomorrow, daytime highs approaching 95, mainly clear skies. That's the forecast. I'm meteorologist Megan Mulford for 98.7 Light FM. Currently, 77.
0: 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They're at 414 North Drive right here in Hopkinsville. Well, tonight's the night. The Christian County High School boys soccer team officially takes the field for the first time, and University Heights Academy's boys and girls soccer teams begin defense of their Region 2 titles as the 2026 high school soccer season begins. For the Tigers, who are beginning their first season as the new Christian County High School, it'll be a road trip to Greenwood to take on the Gators at 7 o'clock. Meanwhile, UHA's Blazers, they are

0: two-way deal with the team on Thursday. Sharp spent the 2025-26 campaign in the G League with the Texas Legends and finished the season with averages of 7.7 points, 7.3 rebounds, and 3.9 blocks to go along with one steal and 25.1 minutes per tilt. He was named the G League Defensive Player of the Year. CBS Sports reports that Sharp is likely to spend most of his time with the Clippers G League affiliate, the San Diego Clippers, in 2026 and 27. Murray State's men's basketball team continued its European tour with a 110-72 victory over Team France on Monday. Roman Doman finished the game with 24 points to lead the Racers, who had five players in double figures. They'll play another game today in Paris before heading back to the United States tomorrow. Kentucky center Colton Price, defensive back Ty Bryant, defensive lineman Tavion Gadsden all hauled in preseason honors from Pro Football Network on Monday. Price was tabbed to the second-team All-America squad and the Southeastern Conference preseason first team. Bryant and Gadsden were both named to the preseason All-SEC second team. University of Louisville wide receiver Trey Richardson selected by the 2026 Paul Horning Award preseason watch list that was released on Monday by the Louisville Sports Commission. The Topeka, Kansas native transferred to Louisville from Vanderbilt. Last year, he had 46 receptions for 806 yards and 7 touchdowns. And Western Kentucky football safety Jalen Lewis named the College Football Freaks List 2026. That's according to The Athletic. The list, in its 25th year being produced annually by Bruce Feldman, highlights players across the country during the offseason for their athletic abilities, players who can jump ridiculously high, run exceptionally fast, and other athletic events, the publication explains. It is 6:38, back with more sports right after this.
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0: The University of Kentucky volleyball team is being named one of the top programs in the country. The Wildcats landed at number 3 in the preseason poll released by the American Volleyball Coaches Association. UK received 4 first-place votes in the poll, behind only Nebraska and Texas. St. Louis Cardinals came up short in their comeback attempt against the Phillies following a 6-5 home loss yesterday. Jose Fermin laced an RBI single as part of a 3-run eighth inning. St. Louis has now dropped 2 of 3. They'll continue their 3-game set tonight. Airtime's at 5:50 on News Radio 99.3 FM and 1230 AM WHOP. The Braves got bashed by the Mets 8-5 in their series opener at home. Bryce Elder gave up an abysmal 7 runs on 10 hits over 5 innings for Atlanta. The Cubs are back on the diamond tonight. They'll battle the Nationals in the first of 3 games from D.C. And the Reds are looking to snap their current skid. Cincinnati's dropped each of its last 3 games entering tonight's game against the White Sox in Chicago. And in other news, right-hander Hunter Green is having season-ending elbow surgery for a partially torn ulnar collateral ligament in his right elbow. It's 6:40. That's a look at WHOP Sports. I'm Joe Wilson.
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3: Kentucky State Police Post 15 detectives have arrested 34-year-old band director Adam McCray in Lebanon following a Marion County grand jury indictment on 17 counts of first-degree sexual abuse involving juvenile students. State police reveal the probe dates to late May following local police inquiries regarding unlawful exploitation, sexual contact between McCray and 2 juveniles. McCray had served as band director at Marion County High School since 2024 after previously working in Mercer County as the assistant director and compiling significant outreach programs for students and juvenile teens in public schools. The Kentucky Blood Center in Lexington reports an urgent donor shortage that has left coordinators unable to fill hospital orders even as blood transfusions climbed 40%. Coordinators warned the supply deficit will postpone planned surgeries unless donations immediately increase, prompting Governor Andy Beshear to host a blood drive on Tuesday at the state office building in Frankfort. Meanwhile, Laurel County deputies arrested a 19-year-old Corey Matthew Noble after he used flashing red and white emergency lights on a surplus vehicle to unlawfully pull over 2 drivers on Highway 30. Deputies remind all bluegrass drivers that Kentucky emergency stops mandate compulsory blue beacons complementing red signals to ensure citizen safety. Noble is charged with impersonating a peace officer and several vehicular violations. Finally, Timothy Bell, a patient at Lincoln Trail Behavioral Hospital.

0: Hospital in Hardin County has appeared in court, charged with third-degree assault. Court records show Bell hurt four healthcare employees and nurses at Lincoln Trail as he violently attempted to break out of the clinical facility. Although recaps have not specified the injuries sustained by the victims, who complained to the state justice authorities in the county. I'm Travis Laird.
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0: Welcome back into the Early Bird Show, 6:45 on your Tuesday morning, August the 11th. 74 degrees right now in Hopkinsville. On our way up to 94 today. Of course, there is a heat advisory out. Heat index is up to 110 today. So take care of yourself out there.
1: Water, water, water.
0: Yeah.
1: Perhaps some... What are they called when you put them in?
0: Electrolytes?
1: Yes, thank you.
0: Yes.
1: I almost said carbohydrates.
0: Yeah.
1: And I was like,
0: no, that's,
1: wait, that's very different.
0: Yeah, that is very much different.
1: Look, you can still get those carbohydrates if you want. I just don't think it helps with the heat.
0: No.
2: Train just left.
1: Pasta time.
0: That's right. We are expecting maybe a slight chance of some scattered storms late tonight. With a low of 76 tomorrow, partly cloudy, a slight chance of storms, and a high of 95. Temperatures are going to keep going up, though, and Sunday we're going to be up to near 100. And say 99, but 99, 100, does it really matter?
1: At that point,
0: I know, right? Uh-oh, it just went up to 100.
1: That degree ticks over and you go, oh, wait.
0: Yes, exactly.
1: I feel it.
0: And I must tell one on myself.
1: What have you done?
0: Well,
1: what
0: as you know, and some of the other people that know me, I've been battling some health things here for the last, since like February. And so... I've been trying to change my diet a little bit, and
1: You've done good.
0: Yeah, I've been working on it, and I told somebody the other day, said, you know, you really need to get some vitamin C. You really need vitamin C. And so my wife, who's always trying to look out for me, she's been very good. She found a vitamin C pill.
1: I cannot wait
0: now
1: to hear what you have done.
0: It is orange flavored.
1: Well, most of it would be, wouldn't
0: it? Of course, yes.
1: Guess it could be.
0: And the only other vitamin C pill I ever took was a chewable, okay?
1: Don't tell me.
0: So last night, it came in yesterday. Well, it came in 2 days ago, and she asked me yesterday, she said, did you try your vitamin C pill? I said, no, I completely forgot. So she said, let's try it. Well, this is right before I went to bed last night.
1: Crunched it.
0: And...
1: I need everyone to know my
0: So we checked the bottle, and it doesn't say chewable.
1: No.
0: But it didn't say not chewable. So Lanita said...
1: I guess everything's chewable, really.
0: Lanita said, I don't think I'd chew that if I was you. I said, well, why not? It's orange. It can't be that bad.
1: It's a vitamin C.
0: And so we read the bottle, both of us together. We looked at the instructions. Nowhere on it did it say that it was chewable or not chewable. Okay?
1: Okay.
0: So in my mind, I thought, well, I've had these before. I'm just going to chew this guy up, you know. Instant regret.
1: Did the tears immediately spring to your eyes?
0: Instant regret.
1: How big was this pill?
0: It was pretty big. I mean, a little bit smaller than a penny, maybe, but it's thick.
1: Okay. Well, sure, yeah. It's a capsule. You chewed a capsule.
0: Instant regret. And luckily, I was standing next to the sink in the kitchen.
1: So you're telling me that orange continues to traumatize?
0: Yes. I will just tell you that as soon as I bit into that, I have never, ever had anything taste like that, ever. And then it got stuck.
1: Yeah, I think most people just swallow them,
0: right? Then it got stuck in my tooth.
1: Yeah, because it's all crumbled up.
0: Yeah, so then every time I was trying to get it out with my tongue, and then it was worse. So I eventually just drank a whole bunch of water and swished it around.
1: Hey, you know what, though?
0: Do
1: you probably got
0: ever.
1: That directly where it needed
0: to go a lot
1: yes, faster.
0: Yes, absolutely. Do not ever do that, folks. That is a bad idea. A terrible idea.
1: I love this story. Hey,
0: yeah.
1: I just feel like eating the oranges would be easier.
0: And I'll tell you another funny one. So we were at a grocery store on Sunday.
1: Uh-huh.
0: Went to get our fruit, and somebody must have been listening because there was this little plastic container that had three of your little oranges already peeled in
1: it
0: there.
1: It was for you.
0: It was.
1: It was preordained.
0: It was.
1: Then you went chomp on a vitamin C tablet.
0: That was a terrible decision. It was instant regret. As soon as I bit into it, it was like, no, this is bad.
1: I feel like orange flavoring is a suggestion, really.
0: And it wasn't really orange.
1: No.
0: You can't taste the orange. There's no orange flavor. No. It's just pow.
1: This is what vitamin C tastes like.
0: Yes. It is bad. Really bad. Anyway, I have a couple of today's in history. You want to hear some of that?
1: Yeah, Yes.
0: All right. In 1909, the Arapaho became one of the first ships to use the SOS distress signal.
1: The what now?
0: The Arapaho.
1: Oh.
0: It was a ship. Remains the standard international distress signal for ships and airplanes. In 1934, the first federal prisoners arrived at Alcatraz.
1: I see. So, hold on. Lenita, what was she doing in this?
0: Laughing.
1: Okay. What was she doing in the? She was weeping.
0: Weeping.
1: Tears laughing. Of laughter.
0: And, of course, I think I'm pretty sure because at this point, I don't remember much, except for I got to get this out of my mind.
1: You blacked out for a moment.
0: Yes.
1: Joe Wilson in the sink.
0: I do remember a couple of, I told you not to chew that.
1: But like calmly. I imagine just being like, I told you.
0: Oh no, she was laughing. Yeah. She was.
1: Thank you for the story you've given us today.
0: Yes, well, that's.
1: It delights me in every way.
0: Now you know what it's like to be Lenita. Because every day it's something. I do something every day.
1: I do enjoy the two sides of the argument. Is yes. She was like,
0: I wouldn't do that.
1: It's not chewable. And you're like, well, she was like,
0: I talked her into it.
1: And you were like, it doesn't say it's not chewable.
0: Now, see, I think she knew all along what was about to happen. But because I was refusing to listen to her and take her advice, she was like, okay, buddy, I'm just going to let you
1: treat
0: go
1: it
0: right
1: like
0: ahead.
1: You treated it like it was a Flintstones vibe.
0: Yes, I did. An instant regret. Instant.
1: Okay. Okay.
0: I mean, not even a half second. It was just like, bam. It was
1: you got
0: bad.
1: Punched in the face
0: yes.
1: by an orange,
0: and then,
1: basically.
0: Then the worst part, it got stuck in my teeth. And it was worse. Oh.
1: Please go on with your today in history.
0: I only have one more. 1964, the Beatles film A Hard Day's Night opened in the United States.
1: Hold on. Give me one from the 2000s,
0: all
1: if there's
0: right.
1: a good one.
0: Okay. In 2024, Tom Cruise performed a stunt jump from the roof of the, and I'm gonna try this, Stade de France.
1: Sure.
0: During the Paris Olympics closing ceremony. I guess it's Stade de France Stadium.
1: Cool.
0: 2024.
1: Don't remember that.
0: I do.
1: How did I?
0: I do.
1: It's gone from me.
0: I do. I remember that.
1: The
0: it was
1: cereal.
0: Something about, didn't he have a movie or something and he jumped his motorcycle?
1: Did the new Top Gun come out at that time?
0: Maybe, but there was the Mission Impossible where he had that,
1: oh, I
0: remember
1: bet it
0: that
1: was
0: motorcycle
1: Mission
0: jump?
1: Yeah.
0: And
1: I bet
0: he
1: it was
0: did
1: Mission
0: it himself.
1: Impossible.
0: He jumped that motorcycle out of over all of that
1: yeah,
0: cliff.
1: He does a lot of his own
0: he
1: stuff.
0: He does. He sure does.
1: Which is funny because I think most of the time they don't want him to.
0: No.
1: And he's just like, too bad.
0: That's right. So that's all I've got for the today in history. But do you have some days for us?
1: I do. Let me pull them up. Sorry. I was very distracted. Yeah, some national days. It's National Presidential Joke Day. Celebrate in your own way. It's National It's National Raspberry Bomb Day, and that's a dessert, which means I probably am saying it wrong. It's probably not bomb, like bomb, but it's spelled B-O-M-B-E, Bombay?
0: Huh. Oh, I don't know. I'm a guy that chews up vitamin C pills. What do I know?
1: Yeah, I should tell you, I haven't read it, but your wife has texted me.
0: Okay.
1: It's Play in the Sand Day.
0: Yes.
1: That sounds great. Oh, it's Global Kinetic Sand
0: there
1: Day.
0: There we go.
1: I've never played with the kinetic sand, but I wanted to.
0: Yeah.
1: It looks fun. And the last one that I have today, celebrate today. It's National Sons and Daughters Day. So there you go.
0: Yeah, there you go.
1: Bob's your uncle on the national days.
0: I'm seeing all this. Yeah.
1: I'm not sure.
0: Yeah.
1: This is such a funny.
0: I know. I love the listeners. I love our research team and our.
1: I have to read it.
0: Yes, go
1: so
0: right ahead.
1: This person has said, "I'm not sure if getting PTSD is a good alternative to vitamins. You might give up on oranges."
0: Yeah, yeah. I'm just saying.
1: Sensational.
0: Instant regret.
1: Also, somebody said I was right.
0: Yes.
1: As bad as it was, you probably got it way faster.
0: Oh,
1: into
0: I did.
1: Your
0: I'm sure I did. Yeah. Yeah, but I'm gonna tell you what. That's not gonna happen again.
1: Are you going to keep taking them?
0: I sure am. I took one this morning. I
1: just
0: did not chew it up.
1: Just not chewed.
0: That's right. Swallow that guy down with a bunch of water.
1: Oh, my goodness. Did I have Bob's Your Uncle? I think I did. Bob's Your Uncle.
0: All right. Do you have the senior menu?
1: I do have it. Literal tears in my eyes. Literal tears.
0: So I did, too, last night, right after I bit into that vitamin
1: C tablet.
0: I'm glad
1: you're a good sport, because I have laughed at you pretty much uninterrupted for 5 minutes. I'm so sorry.
0: So was everybody else. This guy.
1: Hey, this reading of the Senior Center lunch menu. 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
0: Oh, there we go.
1: And it's all come full circle. 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
0: All right. 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
1: No, sounds real good.
0: How about birthdays? We got a long list.
1: I do got a long list, and they're brought to you by Valor Hall Conference and Event Center. Great for weddings, business meetings, private parties, military balls, and many functions. Happy birthday today to Lee Major. Happy birthday, Emerson White. And happy birthday to Eric White. Father-daughter combo, what a celebration. All three of those from the Creek. Happy birthday today to Dana Sandifer. Happy sixth birthday to Eleanor Joyce from all the family. Happy birthday to Edie Casey. That's from family and friends. Happy birthday to Reed Shepherd from your Living Hope Baptist Church family. And happy 77th birthday today to Kathy Reeder. That's from, I'm told, your favorite niece, Rita. Yeah. Happy birthday to everybody celebrating today.
0: All right. We got to get to American Countryside and then NBC News coming up at the top of the hour. Don't forget, Hannah's back at 7:15.
1: Tune back in. Will Joe ever get his vitamin C?
0: We'll see.
3: He was the youngest member of the Lewis and Clark journey. 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His story is next on the American Countryside. 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
3: He was named after Pomp.
6: That's the nickname of Jean-Baptiste Charbonneau, the son of Sacagawea and Toussaint Charbonneau, who were interpreters on the expedition with Lewis and Clark.
3: Pomp was born on February 10th of 1805 at the Mandan Villages. It was just a couple of months old when Lewis and Clark resumed their journey up the Missouri River that year. Ron Garrison is a park ranger for the Bureau of Land Management at Pompey's Pillar National Monument, a natural sandstone tower rising above the plain in southeastern Montana. Lewis and Clark probably never expected to take a baby on their journey, but it became a necessity.
6: They wanted to take Sacagawea along because they needed an interpreter when they reached the Shoshone village over at the mountains so they could acquire horses. Sacagawea was a Shoshone.
3: In 1806, the Charbonneaus stayed in the Mandan villages rather than traveling further down the river. Clark offered to take the boy with him to St. Louis, but the family decided to wait until he was 5 years old to take him up on that offer.
6: He goes to a Catholic school, learns Latin, mathematics, English. He does pretty well. When he's about 15, he's with his father at an Indian village on the Arkansas River, and he meets Prince Paul Wilhelm of Württemberg, Germany. And the prince is so impressed with this young man that he takes him back to Germany with him and educates him even further.
3: When he returned from Europe, he was now able to speak German, Italian, and other European languages. But his love was the West, and he became a mountain man and fur trapper, and even ran a gold mine and a hotel at times. He died of pneumonia at the age of 61 in Oregon. Today this site is called Pompey's Pillar, a rocky outcropping rising from the prairie plain, where you can even see Clark's signature, which he carved into the stone as he passed here. Traveling the countryside at Pompey's Pillar, Montana, I'm Andrew McCray.
0: And we're coming up on 7 a.m. It's 74 degrees in Hopkinsville. 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
7: NBC News Radio, I'm Michael Kastner. It's another big primary election day in America. Voters head to the polls in Alabama, Connecticut, Minnesota, Vermont, Wisconsin, and in South Carolina, where there's a special Senate primary after Senator Lindsey Graham's sudden death. The death toll has risen to more than 130 after a magnitude 7.4 earthquake struck Colombia yesterday. In San Jose, California, restaurant owner John Bettencourt says he's relieved his family back home is okay, but worries for those who still can't contact loved ones in Colombia.
8: In one moment, everything down, you know. In one moment, in 3 seconds, your life, the people, family, babies.
7: Rescue crews are searching through collapsed buildings for survivors who may still be trapped inside. The earthquake's epicenter was about 200 miles west of the capital, Bogota. The tremor was also felt in parts of neighboring Venezuela, Ecuador, and Panama. President Trump has signed an executive order focused on childhood vaccine schedules. Speaking from the White House yesterday, Trump said the order would split the childhood MMR vaccine into 3 shots. It would also push for all childhood immunizations to be administered at separate medical visits instead of one visit. Garrett Hake with more at the White House.
9: Is there any evidence of that?
10: What I've heard is that there are some people that say it is that way.
11: The president says he was motivated to change vaccine recommendations by recent rises in autism, though studies have shown no links between them. The order blasted by the American Academy of Pediatrics.
7: In addition, Senator Bill Cassidy, a Republican from Louisiana who's a physician, said on X, the order was wrong, adding the president doesn't have the expertise to make these changes. Michael Kastner, NBC News Radio.
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7: The man accused of killing UnitedHealthcare CEO Brian Thompson is in Manhattan State Court today ahead of the start of his trial next month. More from Scott Pringle in New York.
17: Lawyers for Luigi Mangione are trying to get permission for a live broadcast of his trial. They want an overflow courtroom for more people to have access to it. Prosecutors are concerned, though, that Mangione supporters will try and intimidate witnesses and jurors. That's the focus on today's hearing. Mangione's state murder trial scheduled to start September 8th. Then he'll have a federal trial next year. Mangione's pleaded not guilty to murder and other charges. He's accused of shooting Thompson outside a Midtown hotel in 2024. In New York, I'm Scott Pringle.
7: A post on True Social from President Trump is being criticized by the Council on American Islamic Relations of Michigan for using the full name of U.S. Senate nominee Dr. Abdul El-Sayed. CAREMI Executive Director Dawood Walid says Trump used El-Sayed's full name in a post with the title of two very different, all caps, Americas, with Americas misspelled with an apostrophe.
18: He is intentionally saying his full name, Abdulrahman Muhammad El-Sayed, to say, look, this guy is outside of what we would consider to be a normative American. It's a political tactic, and we've seen it before.
7: The Post has a picture of Trump and First Lady Melania Trump in formal attire compared to El-Sayed and his wife, Sarah, dressed casually at a restaurant. The NCAA and FBI are teaming up to stop a rash of crimes against student athletes. More from Tammy Trujillo.
19: They've announced a partnership to educate athletes about keeping their private images safe online and how to avoid becoming victims of sexploitation. The feds say strong social media presences and name, image, likeness money are making student athletes targets of bad actors who steal the images, then demand money to keep them from going public.
7: Michael Kastner, NBC News Radio.
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22: Mississippi is a dangerous state for delivery drivers. That's according to a new commercial risk study from AutoDS. The firm evaluated job hazards across 29 states, including highway fatalities, dog attacks, vehicle thefts, and commute time. Mississippi scored a maximum 100 on the study's danger index, taking the top spot nationwide due to having the most traffic deaths of any state analyzed. Missouri and Colorado ranked second and third most dangerous, while Utah scored as the safest. And Flock safety cameras that record license plates and more are causing a national uproar. Here's Sarah Lee Kessler.
23: It's Big Brother on steroids. Flock admits it, noting that its 120,000 black cameras record everything about your vehicle, and that means you. Police departments across the country pay Flock to access the info, which they say gives them a national network to find stolen cars, missing people, and criminals. But not everyone's a fan. A Tennessee congressional candidate is charged with felony vandalism for shooting out Flock cameras. Connecticut's governor is ordering a review, and there's a GOP congressional bill requiring federal agents to get a warrant to access Flock's data.
22: Realtor.com out with a list of the most in-demand zip codes for home buyers in the first half of 2026.
24: Come on, my house, come on.
7: With a $600,000 median list price, Peabody, Massachusetts is the hottest place for U.S. home shoppers right now, with views per property in the area receiving just over four times the U.S. average. For the fourth year in a row, the website's top 10 hottest zip codes are all in the Northeast or Midwest. That's largely because fewer homes have been built in those regions, leaving buyers to compete for fewer properties. I'm Michael Kastner.
22: And a lot of parents around the country noticing the high price of school supplies. Thomas McMillan with Texas A&M.
25: So some of it is inflation. Some of it is, I would call, product cost. So the price of the basics have gone up. That is making the cost of the total bill go up.
22: I'm Monica Nelson with your consumer and business news.
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3: Here's your WHOP Weather Center forecast. A heat advisory continues until 8 p.m. Thursday night. 94 today, under sunny skies. Winds out of the southwest, 8 to 15 miles an hour. Slight chance of thunderstorms. Tonight, lows dip down to about 76, mainly clear skies. Mainly sunny skies. Tomorrow, slight chance of thunderstorms. Daytime highs approaching 95. That's the forecast. I'm meteorologist Megan Mulford for 98.7 Light FM. Right now, it's 75 degrees.
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10: And good morning. This is WHOP News, and my name is Hannah Hagman, reporting at 7:15. An investigation is underway after a person was shot on West 16th Street in Hopkinsville early Monday morning. It happened near the intersection of West 16th and Phelps Avenue around 3 a.m. when Hopkinsville Fire and EMS was called to the scene for reports of a person who had been shot. Captain Peyton Rogers tells WHOP News that they arrived to find the patient with Hopkinsville police who had applied tourniquets to his wounds. The male victim in his 20s had reportedly sustained gunshot wounds to both arms. He was flown to Skyline Medical Center in Nashville for treatment of injuries, where he was believed to be in serious but stable condition. Anyone with information on the incident is asked to contact the ECC at 270-890-1300. The Christian County Board of Health voted to maintain its current public health tax rate for fiscal year 2026-27 at Monday's special called meeting. Board members were recommended to keep the tax rate at 3.2 cents per $100 of assessed value for real estate, personal property, and motor vehicle property. From the prior fiscal year to the current one, the rate remained at 3.2 cents. Christian County Public Health Director Devin Brumfield says the revenue generated this year is projected to be over $1.9 million, which is an increase of around $45,600 from the prior year.
11: The next number I want to call out is the 2025 taxable property rate. That's $5.828 billion. The 2026 taxable property is $5.971 billion. I'm rounding these up. Projected revenue at the .032 is $1,910,643, which is an increase over the prior year of $45,648.
10: Christian County property valuations are expected to increase, and Brumfield shared that the compensating rate is 3.15 cents, which would generate the same amount of revenue seen this year. However, he says they are required to round up, which lands them back at 3.2 cents.
11: Where we're at now is the .032 per $100 of assessed value, so that's 3.2 cents per 100. And the compensating tax rate comes out to about .0315, so rounding up puts us back at the .032, and that is the rate that I'm recommending for the public health tax rate.
10: The rate was approved unanimously by the board members in attendance. The heat is the name of the game this week weather-wise, as a blanket of hot temperatures and high humidity is settling over the region for an extended duration. Forecaster Sean Polis with the National Weather Service in Paducah says this heat isn't one to play around with. Combined with high humidity, the heat index values will likely stay above 100 degrees the rest of the week, with no real relief in the overnight hours. He says this could shape up to be our most prolonged heat event of the season so far.
12: May be our most prolonged heat event of the season. And as far as high temperatures go, it might maybe our worst high temperatures. We've only hit 95 in Paducah one time this year, and it looks like we might hit that or exceed it, especially as you get into the weekend. It looks like the humidity levels may go down a little bit as you get into Saturday and Sunday coming up, but the high temperature may spike upwards. So.
10: And he says there's really no sign of a break in the next week or so, with new data showing that dangerous heat levels will linger possibly all the way into next week.
12: Notice the rather alarming increase in the probability of experiencing 100-plus heat index readings Friday through Sunday. It's increased up to 70 to 90% now. Pretty high probability there, 5, 6, 7 days out, when compared to just 48 hours ago doing the forecast on Saturday. It was only about a 30 to 40% chance during that same time period. So quite a rapid increase.
10: There are some chances for rain and scattered thunderstorms, with Polis saying there's also a chance for severe weather Wednesday night and Thursday night, with damaging winds the primary threat for any storms that develop.
12: it wouldn't be completely surprising to see us largely miss out on a lot of this. Or it just clips our northern counties and the south half stays more dry. Kind of could see it going one way or the other. But if storms do happen to dive south into our area, the most likely period for any kind of strong to severe storms looks like Wednesday afternoon and evening. We got a marginal risk with that. And then again, Thursday afternoon and evening could have additional severe storms during that time period.
28: In the 8 to 14 day outlook, summer lovers can rejoice because it looks like warmer than average temperatures are in store with below average chances for precipitation. With prolonged heat advisories in the forecast, folks are reminded to drink more water than you think you might need, wear loose fitting, light colored clothing, take frequent breaks in air conditioning, and protect yourself from the sun. Never leave children or pets alone in a vehicle for any length of time, and make sure outdoor pets have constant access to shade and fresh water. News time, 7:21.
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15: This message is brought to you by the Kentucky Broadcasters Association and this station.
28: As we approach the first day of school in Christian County next week, motorists are being reminded of school zones and the return of school traffic. That is doubly so for the Pembroke community, which has seen a fairly substantial uptick in traffic this summer due to ongoing road work on I-24. People have been leaving the interstate to find alternate routes around that work, and a lot of the extra traffic has funneled into Pembroke, Oak Grove, and Trenton. Representative Myron Dawson is reminding travelers in and around Pembroke to slow it down and to expect an increased police presence over the next few weeks as law enforcement looks to get a handle on the speed.
16: Over the next few weeks, you're going to see an increased presence of police patrolling and actually setting up running radar. Over the summer, with the work going on I-24, we've had quite a bit of additional traffic flowing through, running at a high rate of speed. And with school being ready to start here in the next 2 weeks, we want to make sure everyone is driving safely and driving at a safe speed.
28: When students return to school, there will be more children out on area roadways waiting for buses, and Dawson says their safety is paramount. While he doesn't necessarily want people to get a bunch of tickets, he says it's only fair to help keep people safe.
16: If you live in this community, I know our police chief isn't trying to create a speed trap, but we are needing to make sure that this area is safe. And I've told him if he catches me speeding, I deserve a ticket.
28: The first day of school in Christian County is August 19th. The Hopkinsville Fire Department helped set a scary situation back to a calm one Sunday after responding to an elevator emergency at a local hotel. According to Hopkinsville Fire and EMS, Battalion 2 responded to the hotel where it was determined that 12 occupants were trapped on the malfunctioning elevator. After evaluating the options, it was determined the safest one was to manually lower the elevator to the ground floor. Once lowered all the way, the occupants were able to safely evacuate the elevator after being trapped there for over 30 minutes. The incident was likely caused by being over capacity, which can strain an elevator's mechanical systems and cause a shutdown. The elevator was placed out of service and no one was injured in the incident. An Eddyville woman was flown to the hospital following a two-vehicle crash on Kentucky 93 last week in Lyon County.
10: According to the report from the Lyon County Sheriff's Department, it happened in the intersection of Kentucky 293 and Kentucky 1055 between a vehicle driven by 68-year-old Valerie Travis of Eddyville and a vehicle operated by 27-year-old Paxton Riley of Marion on August 4th at approximately 10:45 a.m. Travis had been crossing Kentucky 93 from Kentucky 1055 when she reportedly pulled into Riley's path, where the two collided. Travis had to be extricated from her vehicle. She was flown by helicopter to an area hospital due to the severity of her injuries. Riley was taken by private vehicle to a local hospital for treatment. Back with more news after this.
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10: 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And funeral services for 82-year-old Roger Watson of Hopkinsville will be at 1 p.m. on Thursday at Maddox Fuqua Hinton Funeral Home. Burial will follow in Kentucky Veterans Cemetery West with military honors. Visitation will be on Thursday from 11 a.m. until the service hour at the funeral home. And that's been your news and your obituaries. My name is Hannah Hagman reporting. It's 7:28.
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2: Here's your WHOP Weather Center forecast. A heat advisory continues until 8 p.m. Thursday night. 94 today, under sunny skies. Winds out of the southwest, 8 to 15 miles an hour. Slight chance of thunderstorms. Tonight, lows dip down to about 76, mainly clear skies. Mainly sunny skies tomorrow, slight chance of thunderstorms. Daytime highs approaching 95. That's the forecast. I'm meteorologist Megan Mulford for 98.7 Light FM. Right now, it's 75 degrees.
0: Right now in Elkton, it is 76 degrees, 77 in Katy's, and 77 in Clarksville at 7:31. 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
27: This is a Bloomberg Money Minute. Big Food is pushing back on Washington's plans to define ultra-processed foods. Industry executives and trade groups are said to have urged the Trump administration to delay the proposal, warning it could drive up costs, hurt sales, and trigger lawsuits. However, the administration says the effort to define ultra-processed food remains on track. Stock futures are edging higher with investors optimistic around a possible deal between the U.S. and Iran. Away from the Middle East developments, Wall Street is looking to the consumer price data tomorrow for fresh signals on the path for interest rates. And Google pitches its AI tools to corporate clients as a way to sift through a mountain of job applications. But some of its own recruiters don't even want to rely on them. Google is encouraging job candidates for its roles to fill out a special form alongside their application to eliminate the risk and may be automatically screened out. Google denied its systems filter out candidates incorrectly. Courtney Donahoe, Bloomberg Radio.
0: Hey, good morning. It's 7:35. It's time now for WHOP Sports. 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They're located out on the Fort Campbell Boulevard here in Hopkinsville. Go by and see them today, or you can call them at 270-889-9645. In sports today, we've got some high school soccer as the season kicks off tonight for Christian County High School's boys and University Heights Academy's boys and girls teams. Former Hopkinsville High School basketball player Jamarion Sharp, officially a Los Angeles Clipper. St. Louis Cardinals and the Phillies opened up with a close one last night. We're going to tell you all about that and all kinds of things, much more, in sports today. But first, we have the sports quiz, which is sponsored by Hopkinsville Electric System and EnergyNet Internet Services, your hometown connection. Our sports quiz today, we have a giveaway, a 3x5 American flag from Baldwin Appliance on the Boulevard, and a gift card from Chick-fil-A. The number to call when you know the answer to today's quiz, 270-885-5331. Again, that number, 270-885-5331. Today is a question with a Murray State flavor to it. So if you're a Murray State fan or you think you know a lot of stuff on Murray State football, listen up. Here we go. Who is the all-time leading passer in Murray State University football history? That's our question today. Who is the all-time leading passer in Murray State University football history? When you know the answer to that, then you'll give us a call, 270-885-5331. Back with sports right after this.

0: week's high school soccer season begins. For the Tigers, who are beginning their first season as the new Christian County High School, it'll be a road trip to Greenwood to take on the Gators at 7 o'clock. Greenwood coming off a 9-9 season that came to an end to eventual Region 4 champ Bowling Green last year in the 14th District Tournament. Christian County went undefeated in its two preseason games, a 2-1 win over Callaway and a 1-0 win over Apollo. Meanwhile, UHA's Blazers entered the 2026 season coming off an 18-7 season. Saw them claim the 2025 Region 2 title with a 2-1 double overtime win over Henderson County. The Blazers travel to perennial Region 2 power Madisonville North Hopkins tonight to open the 2026 season at 7 o'clock. The Lady Blazers also trying to defend the 2025 Region 2 championship as they open play tonight at Paducah Tillman at 7 p.m. UHA returns several of its key players from a team that finished 19-3-1 and lost 2-0 to Davis County in the first round of the state tournament last fall. We're going to have our soccer season previews, and we'll have them on our website later this morning. You can read all about them at WHOPAM.com. It was reported last month by WHOP, but former Hopkinsville High School basketball star Jamarion Sharp officially became a Los Angeles Clipper late last week. 7'5" center signed a two-way deal with the team on Thursday. Sharp spent the 2025-26 campaign in the G League with the Texas Legends, finished the season with averages of 7.7 points, 7.3 rebounds, 3.9 blocks, and a steal in 25.1 minutes per game in 39 games. He was named the G League Defensive Player of the Year. CBS Sports reports that Sharp is likely to spend most of his time with the Clippers' G League affiliate, the San Diego Clippers, in 2026 and 27. The Murray State men's basketball team continued its European tour with a 110-72 victory over Team France Monday, shooting 49% overall and five racers reaching double figures. The racers have another game today in Paris before going back to the United States tomorrow. Yesterday, Roman Doman finished the game with 24 points on 53% shooting, adding four rebounds, two assists, and two steals, while fellow Frenchman Mathis Corborn turned in 15 points with three three-pointers, three rebounds, three assists, and three steals. Caden Magwood tallied 18 points with four three-pointers of his own. Ben Schlotzelberg and Christian Jones chipped in 14 and 13 points, respectively, to round out the double-digit scores. Kentucky center Colton Price, defensive back Ty Bryant, defensive lineman Tavian Gadsden all hauled in preseason honors from the Pro Football Network on Monday. Price was tabbed to the second-team All-America squad and the Southeastern Conference preseason first team. Bryant and Gadsden were both named to the preseason All-SEC second team. University of Louisville wide receiver Trey Richardson selected to the 2026 Paul Horning Award preseason watch list released Monday by the Louisville Sports Commission. The Topeka, Kansas native transferred to Louisville after a strong 2025 season at Vanderbilt. Richardson finished with 46 receptions for 806 yards and seven touchdowns last year. His seven touchdowns and 17.5 yards per catch were tied for fifth in the SEC. And Western Kentucky football safety Jalen Lewis named to the College Football Freaks list 2026. That's according to The Athletic. The list, in its 25th year being produced annually by Bruce Feldman, highlights players across the country during the offseason for their athletic abilities, including incredibly high jumping ability and exceptionally fast speeds. 5'11", 187-pound safety enters his second season with Western in 2026. He's already been named to the 2027 Shriners Children's 1000 watch list and the 2026 CUSA preseason watch list, as well as the 2026 Athlon Sports preseason All-Conference USA first team and 2026 Phil Steele preseason CUSA All-Conference second team. It's 7:41, back with more sports right after this.
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0: The University of Kentucky volleyball team is being named as one of the top programs in the country. The Wildcats have landed at number 3 in the preseason poll released by the American Volleyball Coaches Association. UK received 4 first-place votes in the poll, behind only Nebraska and Texas. The season will start with a couple of UK matches from the AVCA first-serve event against Wisconsin and Pittsburgh. Those will air on ESPN August 21st

0: and 23rd. The St. Louis Cardinals came up short in their comeback attempt against the Phillies following a 6-5 home loss yesterday. Jose Fermin laced an RBI single as part of a three-run eighth inning. St. Louis has now dropped 2 of 3. They'll continue their three-game set tonight. Airtime is at 5:50 on News Radio 99.3 FM and 1230 AM WHOP. The Braves got bashed by the Mets 8-5 in their series opener at home. Bryce Elder gave up an abysmal 7 runs on 10 hits over 5 innings for Atlanta, which has dropped 3 of 4. The three-game set continues tonight. The Cubs are back on the diamond tonight. The team battles C.J. Abrams and the Nationals in the first of 3 games from D.C. Chicago has won 6 of its last 7. And the Reds are looking to snap their current skid. Cincinnati's dropped each of its last 3 games entering tonight's contest. They are visiting the White Sox for part of a 3-game series in Chicago. In other Reds news, right-hander Hunter Green is having season-ending elbow surgery for a partially torn UCL in his right elbow. Former American League batting champion Tim Anderson retiring after 10 major league seasons. The 33-year-old shortstop stepped away from the game yesterday, saying he no longer enjoyed playing. Anderson spent the first 8 years of his career with the Chicago White Sox, earning 2 All-Star nods and the batting title in 2019. Scores from baseball last night in the American League. Toronto over the Red Sox 2-1. Minnesota got by Baltimore 9-5. Tampa Bay over the Athletics 10-6. And Texas got by the Angels 4-1 in 10 innings. In the National League last night, the Diamondbacks over the Rockies 9-0. And San Diego beat Milwaukee 3-2. And in interleague play last night, Houston got by the Giants 6-3 in 10 innings. And Los Angeles beat the Royals 6-5. Week 1 of the NFL season, or preseason, is here. 6 games on the slate for Thursday night, including the Titans battling the 49ers from Santa Clara. Elsewhere, the Falcons duel the Broncos at home on Friday. The Cowboys locking down one of their top defensive linemen. ESPN reports Quinnen Williams agreed to a 3-year extension worth more than $105 million on Monday. And Green Bay Packers edge rusher Micah Parsons isn't ruling out a return from a torn ACL in time to face his former team. Parsons told NFL Network that getting back to game action for Week 6 versus the Dallas Cowboys is the most optimistic timeline, barring any setbacks, while getting into football shape. The Giants' starting signal caller appears to be learning in his second training camp. Jackson Dart drew a reaction from the Giants' defense during Monday's practice after choosing to slide following a third down run. Head coach John Harbaugh said he applauded after watching Dart make the decision to slide near the sideline, something he was unlikely to do in his rookie season. Dart was examined for a concussion on 5 different occasions last year. And one of the biggest NBA stars courted by overseas team, Panathinaikos Basketball Club out of Greece, has made a proposal to the Nuggets 3-time MVP Nikola Jokic to join the Greek side next season. Officials attempted to buy out the current contract Jokic is on, which has 2 years left at almost $122 million in total value. We did have a winner on our sports quiz today. Michael Crow knew the answer to today's question. Who's the all-time leading passer in Murray State University football history? Katie Humphreys is the answer. He passed for 10,458 yards. He played from 2012 to 16. So Michael Crow wins a 3x5 American flag from Ballman Appliance on the Boulevard and a gift card from Chick-fil-A. 7:45. That's sports. I'm Joe Wilson.
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2: Kentucky Senator Rand Paul toured Fort Knox in Bullitt County to warn residents about inflation, noting that devalued money drives up grocery costs for bluegrass families since the U.S. abandoned the gold standard back in 1971. Paul argued that booming data centers should be regulated by local metro communities rather than the federal government, and predicting that data center infrastructure demands will rapidly cool, while briefing leaders on his legislative efforts to hold Dr. Anthony Fauci in contempt of Congress following Fauci's Fifth Amendment clash over COVID lab research and accumulated funding disputes. In Winchester, police are defending the expansion of automated flock cameras against civil liberties protests, noting downtown surveillance generated a critical out-of-state hit, leading to the arrest of a Virginia suspect at a gas station, while confirming state laws mandate public audits every 90 days and deletion to prevent mass surveillance misuse. In Frankfurt, the Attorney General's office is leveraging the nose of charity, a yellow English Labrador trained to sniff out hidden mobile chips and memory cards concealed inside drywall in child exploitation cases, while also serving as an on-scene companion dog to comfort traumatized children present during the execution of aggressive court-ordered search warrants. Meanwhile, up to a total of $336,000 in state environmental grants are open to county conservation districts. Funds can be applied for tree seedlings, but vital portions are deployed by rural farmers to cope with dead animal removal on the highway system, covering a 75% cost share and real environmental advantages. Finally, former Bourbon County wrestling coach Megan Foley faces new federal sex crime charges, charging her with online enticement and unlawful exploitation of a minor to Madison County, communicating through social apps ahead of a detailed court appearance indictment. I'm Travis Laird.
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10: Here's your WHOP Weather Center forecast. A heat advisory continues until 8 p.m. Thursday night. 94 today, under sunny skies. Winds out of the southwest, 8 to 15 miles an hour. Slight chance of thunderstorms. Tonight, lows dip down to about 76, mainly clear skies. Mainly sunny skies. Tomorrow, slight chance of thunderstorms. Daytime highs approaching 95. That's the forecast. I'm meteorologist Megan Mulford for 98.7 Light FM. Right now, it's 77 degrees.
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19: ESPN recently released what it considered the best 100 college football games of all time. And ranked number 92 on that list was the 2014 Popeyes Bahamas Bowl, where Western Kentucky University defeated Central Michigan 49-48. I talked to Paul Just about this. He's a retired, longtime former sports information director at Western Kentucky University. And he says that's not the game he would pick. He would pick the game before that one.
21: If I was going to put one on that list, it would have been the regular season finale at Marshall. Marshall was ranked 19th in the country, undefeated. They win that game. They get a New Year's Day bowl. I remember my daughter lived in California at that time, And she called me that next day and said, "Daddy, Wester was on the news out here last night in L.A. area." And she said, "Yeah, that's a football game." I said, "Oh, yeah, that was something. We beat them." I think the operative word was on the announcement of going through the scores for that Saturday, and said, "And now, I just want to preempt this result to make sure you understand this is not a basketball game; it's a football game." And we beat them. I think we beat them 69-67. In one of the hairiest games I've ever ran in my life.
19: Well, he was close on the score. It was actually 67-66. Western Kentucky won it in overtime. Quarterback Brandon Doughty threw for 8 touchdown passes in that game. He also threw for the winning 2-point conversion in overtime. More on the Popeyes Bahamas Game Bowl as we go throughout the week. Gary Fogle, Kentucky Sports Member.
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0: And we're coming up on 8 a.m. It's 77 degrees in Hopkinsville. 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Here's NBC News.
24: NBC News Radio, I'm Michael Kastner. The death toll is on the rise, and more than 2,700 people are missing after a magnitude 7.4 earthquake hit Columbia on Monday. NBC's George Solis is on the ground there.
25: Authorities say more than 130 people have died. Passengers at this airport holding pillars bracing during the moment of impact. One man screaming as the shaking intensifies. Outside this hospital in Cali, part of the building collapsing onto an ambulance as patients scramble for safety.
24: Rescue efforts are underway to find survivors who may be trapped under the collapsed buildings. There's a full slate of primary elections today in South Carolina. Republican Senate candidate Darlene Graham told supporters that her approach is different from that of her brother, the late Senator Lindsey Graham, because of his interest being foreign policy and national security.
26: While national security is really important, I'm a little different because here I want to, focus on the struggles of the South Carolina families because, like them, I feel those same struggles.
24: Darlene Graham was appointed to serve out the remainder of her brother's term after his sudden death last month. In Wisconsin, all eyes are on the Democrats' primary race for governor, where Democratic Socialist Francesca Hong is skyrocketed in the polls. Voters are also heading to the polls in Alabama, Connecticut, Minnesota, and Vermont. President Trump's new childhood vaccine schedules are facing some pushback from medical professionals, among them New York City's health commissioner. More from Scott Pringle.
3: Health Commissioner Dr. Alistair Martin says this order is based on politics and conspiracy theories, not science or medical expertise. Meanwhile, Dr. Andrew Racine with the American Academy of Pediatrics is also weighing in.
4: The executive order is going to cause more confusion and fear.
24: Michael Kastner, NBC News Radio.
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6: And good morning. My name is Hannah Hagman reporting. An investigation is underway after a person was shot on West 16th Street in Hopkinsville early Monday morning. It happened near the intersection of West 16th and Phelps Avenue around 3 a.m. Hopkinsville Fire and EMS Captain Peyton Rogers tells WHOP that they arrived to find the patient with Hopkinsville police who had applied tourniquets to his wounds. The male victim in his 20s had reportedly sustained gunshot wounds to both arms. He was flown to Skyline Medical Center in Nashville for treatment of injuries, where he was believed to be in serious but stable condition. The Christian County Board of Health voted to maintain its current public health tax rate for fiscal year 2026-27 at Monday's special called meeting. Board members were recommended to keep the tax rate at 3.2 cents per $100 of assessed value for real estate, personal property, and motor vehicle property. Christian County property valuations are expected to increase, and Christian County Public Health Director Devin Brumfield shared that the compensating rate is 3.15 cents, which would generate the same amount of revenue seen this year. However, Brumfield says they are required to round up, which lands them back at 3.2 cents, which will result in a revenue increase.
7: Where we're at now is the 0.032 per $100 of assessed value, so that's 3.2 cents per 100. And the compensating tax rate comes out to about 0.0315, so rounding up puts us back at the 0.032. And that is the rate that I'm recommending for the public health tax rate.
6: The heat is the name of the game this week weather-wise, as a blanket of hot temperatures and high humidity is settling over the region for an extended duration. Forecaster Sean Polis with the National Weather Service in Paducah says this heat isn't one to play around with. Combined with high humidity, the heat index values will likely stay above 100 degrees the rest of the week. He says this could shape up to be our most prolonged heat event of the season so far. And that's been your news. My name is Hannah Hagman, reporting.
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27: Here's your WHOP Weather Center forecast. A heat advisory continues until 8 p.m. Thursday night. 94 today, under sunny skies. Winds out of the southwest, 8 to 15 miles an hour. Slight chance of thunderstorms. Tonight, lows dip down to about 76, mainly clear skies. Mainly sunny skies. Tomorrow, slight chance of thunderstorms. Daytime highs approaching 95. That's the forecast. I'm meteorologist Megan Mulford for 98.7 Light FM. Right now, it's 77 degrees.
0: 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Follow online to know more about upcoming job opportunities in our region. Well, tonight's the night. High school soccer gets underway, and it's the first night for the Christian County Tigers as they begin their first season as the new Christian County High School. They're going to go on the road tonight, take on Greenwood at 7 o'clock tonight. Meanwhile, UHA's boys team, the Blazers, enter the 2026 season as defending Region 2 champs. They're going to head to Madisonville tonight for their season opener. That one also set for 7 o'clock. And the Lady Blazers, who are defending their 2025 Region 2 championship, head to Paducah-Tillman tonight to start their season. That one also scheduled for 7 o'clock. We're going to have the soccer season previews on our website later on this morning. You can check it out at WHOPAM.com. Murray State's men's basketball team continued its European tour with a 110-72 victory over Team France Monday afternoon. They shot 49% from the field. Five racers hit double figures. Roman Doman led the way with 24 points on 53% shooting, and he also added four rebounds, two assists, two steals in the ball game. The racers are back in action today in Paris before heading back to the United States tomorrow. University of Kentucky center Colton Price, defensive back Ty Bryant, and defensive lineman Tavion Gadsden all hauled in preseason honors from Pro Football Network on Monday. Price was tabbed to the second-team All-America squad in the Southeastern Conference preseason first team. Bryant and Gadsden were both named to the preseason All-SEC second team. University of Louisville wide receiver Trey Richardson also selected to the 2026 Paul Horning Award preseason watch list. That was released on Monday. Topeka, Kansas native transferred to Louisville from Vanderbilt after a strong 2025 season where he caught 46 passes for 806 yards and 7 touchdowns. And Western Kentucky football safety Jalen Lewis named to the College Football Freaks list in 2026. That's according to The Athletic. It's the 25th year for the Freaks list. It's produced annually by Bruce Feldman and highlights players across the country during the offseason for their athletic abilities. It is 8:08, back with more sports right after this.
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0: The University of Kentucky volleyball team is being named one of the top programs in the country. The Wildcats have landed at number 3 in the preseason poll released by the American Volleyball Coaches Association. UK received 4 first-place votes in the poll, behind only Nebraska and Texas. The St. Louis Cardinals came up short in their comeback attempt against the Phillies following a 6-5 home loss last night. Cards have lost 2 of 3. They'll continue their 3-game set tonight. Airtime is at 5:50 p.m. on News Radio, 99.3 FM and 1230 AM WHOP. The Braves got bashed by the Mets 8-5 in their series opener at home. Bryce Elder gave up 7 runs on 10 hits over 5 innings for Atlanta. They've dropped 3 of 4. And the Cubs are back on the diamond tonight. They battle the Nationals in the first of 3 games from D.C. Chicago's won 6 of its last 7, and the Reds are looking to snap their current skid. Cincinnati's lost 3 in a row entering tonight's game against the White Sox in Chicago. And in other Cincinnati Reds news, right-hander Hunter Green having season-ending elbow injury for a partially torn UCL in his right elbow. And week 1 of the NFL preseason is here. 6 games on the slate for Thursday, including the Titans battling the 49ers from Santa Clara. It's 8:10. That's a look at WHOP Sports. 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
10: This is a Bloomberg Money Minute. Big Food is pushing back on Washington's plans to define ultra-processed foods. Industry executives and trade groups are said to have urged the Trump administration to delay the proposal, warning it could drive up costs, hurt sales, and trigger lawsuits. However, the administration says the effort to define ultra-processed food remains on track. Stock futures are edging higher with investors optimistic around a possible deal between the U.S. and Iran. Away from the Middle East developments, Wall Street is looking to the consumer price data tomorrow for fresh signals on the path for interest rates. And Google pitches its AI tools to corporate clients as a way to sift through a mountain of job applications. But some of its own recruiters don't even want to rely on them. Google is encouraging job candidates for its roles to fill out a special form alongside their application to eliminate the risk and may be automatically screened out. Google denied its systems filter out candidates incorrectly. Courtney Donahoe, Bloomberg Radio.
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1: It is coming up on 8:15 here at 98.7 Light FM, and we're glad to have in our studios this morning Becky Bradley. She is joining us to talk about the Walk to End Alzheimer's, and that event is coming up very soon. Becky, again, good morning. It's good to see you again. It's been a while.
33: Thank you. It's great to see you, too, good to see and it has
1: you.
33: Been a while.
1: It has been a while, but talk a little bit about the Walk to End Alzheimer's. When is it going to take place, first of all?
33: The walk will be September 26th, and it begins at the Justice Center downtown at 9 o'clock is when it opens. Mm-hmm. Then the Promise Garden and a kind of opening ceremony, mm-hmm. that'll start at 10, and then the walk after that. And we're going to be, this year, we're going to be utilizing some of the rail trail for the walk, and then end up back at the Justice Center like we usually do.
1: Right, good. And teams have been formed, and individuals are raising money for this great cause.
33: Yes, and we need more teams. we need more teams and more money. So right now, we have several teams. We have about 22 teams. We need more. The more the better, because the more fundraising that we have, the more good that the Alzheimer's Association can do for those people who are suffering from Alzheimer's and their families. So we do need more teams. We also need sponsors. Mm-hmm. We need either corporate sponsors, and we have different tiers for the sponsors. It starts at $1,000 to be a sponsor, and then, of course, goes up from there. But we do need more. We need to have those sponsors on board by next week in order to get their names, because we want to recognize them and we want to get their names on a T-shirt. Mm-hmm. So if anybody is interested in being a sponsor, you can contact us. You can contact me. I'm at the health department. You can get on ALZ.org, Penny Rye Walk to End Alzheimer's, and there's information there as well.
2: Right. This has been going on, and I'm not going to ask you how many years, but this has been going on for a long time.
33: It's been going on.
2: The walk has been going on for a long time, and I, you know, you guys raise upwards of $70,000 to $80,000 a year, don't you?
33: Well, we would like to.
2: You would like
33: we
2: to.
33: We hope to.
2: Yeah.
33: Right. Our sponsor goal this year is $15,000.
2: Okay.
33: Right
2: okay.
33: now we're sitting at about $7,000.
2: Okay.
33: So we do need those sponsors, and our team goals to have as many teams as we would like to have. Our goal is like 42. We're mm-hmm. sitting at okay. about 22 right now. And our fundraising goal for the entire walk is $52,500. Mm-hmm. And right now we're at a little over $15,000. Mm-hmm. So we really need to be working, because it's not long till September. We mm-hmm. really need to be working. Now, money can come in after the walk mm-hmm. until the end of the year. Mm-hmm. So we do have a little time to meet that goal, but we would really like to meet that goal mm-hmm. as of right. September 26th.
2: Yeah. A lot of people ask, where does the money go? Is there a state organization or is it national? How does it work?
33: Okay, we do have, there is a state organization. There's mm-hmm. also, there's also the, you know, more local mm-hmm. Areas that it goes to. It does go to the Alzheimer's Association, and I believe it's dispersed from there. But it, mm-hmm. it, you know, the Alzheimer's Association does so many things mm-hmm. for research mm-hmm. for the disease. And, of course, we would love to see, our goal is to see that first survivor mm-hmm. of Alzheimer's. It goes for resources for the people that are suffering from Alzheimer's, but it also goes for research. It goes for support for families. I think the caregivers a lot of times are kind of forgotten in the whole Alzheimer's conversation. And when we look at just the state of Kentucky itself, there are about 190,000 family caregivers for the 81,000 people that are suffering from Alzheimer's in Kentucky. And that is a financial burden, mm-hmm. actually, on our state. And Christian County, now, we like for Christian County to be number one, mm-hmm. But there are some things we're number one in that we don't really like, right. and Alzheimer's is one of those.
2: Is that right?
33: We I sit at that. About 12.4%. Mm-hmm. Of Alzheimer's cases here in Christian County, which is about 1,100 people right now that are on that journey. And the people that are caring for those people are unpaid. They're mm-hmm. unpaid caregivers. And a lot of times a family member has to quit their job to care for them. And then I think on average, the statistic says that the individual who is the caregiver is usually out of pocket $9,000 to $10,000 a year just mm-hmm. on things to take care of that person. And I know personally mm-hmm. that is true.
2: Right.
33: Not only is it a financial burden for the family and for the county and for the state, it's also a physical and mental and emotional burden on those caregivers.
2: Yeah, I was going to say, I know several people that are in the situation, and it's tough.
33: Yeah,
2: you know, have been in that situation, and unfortunately, their relative has passed mm-hmm. away. But it's still right. it's an emotional toll. Period.
33: It is an emotional toll, and it's a physical toll mm-hmm. on those people who have dedicated themselves to mm-hmm. take care of people with Alzheimer's. And I would dare say we could walk out on the street right now, and if we talk to 10 people, mm-hmm. I'm going to say probably all 10, if not 9 out of 10, would say that they have been touched by Alzheimer's in some way. It's that prevalent. Yeah. And luckily, research is doing a lot of good. Right now, they do have a blood test that they think can test for Alzheimer's before symptoms start. The only thing is we need Medicare to pay for that, and that's going to take literally an act of Congress.
2: So, I would say so, yeah.
33: So getting involved in things like the walk, our local walk, getting involved as a fundraiser for the Alzheimer's Association helps all the way around. It helps the caregivers. Mm-hmm. It helps the patients. And it also helps our city, county, state economically as well.
2: Sure, sure. Again, Becky, if someone wants to participate in the walk coming up on September 26th, how can they do that?
33: You can go online and you can just Google Pennyryl Walk to End Alzheimer's, and it will take you everywhere that you need to be and show you how to set up a – it's really simple to set up a team. You can join a team that's already there. You can search a team. Right. Or you can sign up as an individual, and it is absolutely free to sign up. We do encourage, of course, raising money. If you raise $100 or more, you get a T-shirt for this year's walk. But you can go online, Pennyryl Walk to End Alzheimer's, and it will guide you through step by step, and it is so easy to set up a team and sign up.
2: Good. Becky, we appreciate it. Thank you.
33: Thank you so much.
2: You're welcome. Becky Bradley joining us this morning to talk about the Walk to End Alzheimer's that's coming up again on September 26th. It's 8:23.
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0: Welcome back into the Early Bird Show. It's 8:24 on your Tuesday morning, August 11th. We're in the bonus hour. Joe Wilson, Jeff Sisk, and Hannah Hagman here. Let's check our Weather Center forecast today. Right now, 78 degrees, and we're headed up to 94 today under sunny skies. Tonight, mainly clear skies, with a slight chance of some scattered storms late with a low of 76. Wednesday, partly cloudy, a slight chance of storms, a high of 95. And then Thursday, a mix of clouds and sun, a high of 96. We're going to go 96, 97, and then 99 Friday, Saturday, and Sunday with no rain in the forecast for this weekend. Jeff, we got a text message from Travis Martin just a moment ago, and the Hoppers are going to make a big announcement today.
1: Are they?
0: They're going to announce a big announcement coming up here.
1: Yeah, just be tuned.
0: Just in a little bit. That's right.
1: Stay tuned. Details coming.
0: Also came across a story this morning.
1: I know
0: you were a Jetsons fan.
1: Oh, yeah.
0: Right?
1: Oh, yeah.
0: Remember, everybody thought we'd be in flying cars.
1: I thought we'd be flying cars by now, yeah.
0: Well, in Auburndale, Florida, flying cars could soon become part of the Central Florida skyline.
1: Oh, wow.
0: Governor Ron DeSantis says the cars could start operating in the region by the end of this year.
1: Ooh.
0: The plan focuses on electric air taxis that can take off and land vertically, potentially offering a new way to get around the busy I-4 corridor. Before all of this happens, officials still have to work through questions about safety, infrastructure, regulation, and cost. But that's right. That is correct. How about that?
2: What could possibly
1: I can name a lot of things that could go wrong.
2: Surely, no. They've considered all the safety.
1: That was one of the topics on the show that is opposite you guys on AM and 99.3 was, would you ride in a car that drives itself?
0: No, I don't think I could.
1: You know, that where you're in the back seat and there's nobody in the front seat.
2: No. I've seen the driving cars where you sit in the front seat, so you can, in the knees,
1: you can grab it if you need to. Yeah.
2: But at that point, just drive it yourself.
1: Yeah. I've seen many Waymos going just in circles in the neighborhood, just driving around the cul-de-sac in circles. You can't get out. You can't stop it. You can't do anything.
2: That's the thing.
1: Can't get a hold of anybody. Tech support, you're on hold listening to elevator music.
2: Can you imagine?
1: It's just going around.
2: You have to call IT. My car won't let me out.
1: That's right. It won't stop and it won't let me out.
2: I'm kind of the opinion that maybe cars need to be dumber, actually.
1: Yeah. It's the future's probably coming.
0: Yeah.
2: It typically is the future.
1: You know, Don's car, and I haven't figured out how to turn it off. Now, I like this feature. If the cruise is set and you get too close to someone, it'll start slowing down.
0: Mm-hmm. Okay.
2: That's nice.
1: If you get really close, it's really bad because it stops.
2: Mm-hmm. Mm-hmm.
1: The thing that annoys me is, and if you drift just a little bit, if you get near the outside line, beep, beep, beep, beep, beep, beep, and it grabs, and it kind of grabs the steering wheel, it slows you down.
2: See, that I don't care for.
1: You know,
2: yeah,
1: and it's kind of, and if you change lanes and you don't put your turn signal on, it starts beeping at you.
2: Can you imagine? That's all. Never mind. I was going to make a Tennessee driver.
1: I do like
2: Tennessee drivers.
1: You know,
2: we love you.
1: I do like the feature where when you're changing lanes and, you know, you always look back, mm-hmm. you know, but if you cannot see somebody in your blind spot or something,
2: it
1: flashes, you know, in my car. It's actually in the mirror.
2: Yeah.
1: On Don's car, it's on the inside frame there for the windshield.
2: That's nice. I like that.
1: But there's a yellow light that comes on, and it probably beeps, too, if they're too close.
2: I imagine so. The thing I don't care for with our newer car is the auto shut off at stoplights. And you see that a lot, where if you stop, it'll shut it off. Now, luckily, ours, we can choose to turn that off.
1: Oh, yeah.
2: We can have the option to turn that off and not fool with it. Yeah. But there's a lot of vehicles that don't.
1: And then when you give it gas, then it starts mm-hmm. going again.
2: The second you touch your gas pedal, it starts back up. I'm not sure I care for that, but some people really like it.
1: I know. I think electric cars are that way, too.
0: Yeah.
2: Ours is not a hybrid.
0: Yeah. Hannah, you mentioned Tennessee drivers. Tennessee, one of the most dangerous states for delivery drivers.
1: Oh, gosh.
2: I've never heard this.
0: New regulations are catching up. The 29-state study by AutoDS ranks Tennessee fourth worst for delivery driver risk, driven largely by high highway fatality rates.
1: Hmm.
0: Findings come as state leaders prepare to enforce tighter auto coverage rules starting January 1st. but Tennessee drivers.
1: Yeah.
0: Yeah.
2: Yeah.
0: That's all I'm going to say about that.
2: That's all he's going to say about that.
1: Yeah. Yeah. When I get behind one going home on the interstate, when I say one Tennessee license plate, and they're going slower than I do, I said, "Oh, you're embarrassing your state."
0: Yeah,
1: because
0: I was gonna say.
1: Normally, you know, I get passed by them.
0: Yeah, I was going to say.
1: And again, when I say by them, the car has a Tennessee tag. I mean, it shakes my car sometimes out on the interstate. They're driving so fast. Now, I know Kentucky's the same. They talk about us down there, too.
2: Oh, yeah.
1: So
0: You know what they say? Mutual. They say those Kentucky drivers are too slow.
1: I know. And it's mutual. It's mutual. You know, that's the first thing you do is you look at a license plate.
0: Yep.
2: The other day, I made Jimmy laugh because I came up upon a vehicle that was turning quite slowly, and I checked the license plate, and I said, "Come on, Clarksville!" And Jimmy laughed at me.
1: Yeah, no, it's they make not the three of us, but just in general, the state of Kentucky. About an hour driving as well, just like we make fun of theirs. So
2: I have confidence that a Clarksville driver has made fun of my driving specifically.
1: Oh,
2: so
1: yeah.
2: It's okay.
1: Yeah, yeah, yeah. You know, as I've gotten older, I kind of give a little more grace if I see an out of state plate because I figure, you know, they don't know where they're going.
0: Yeah,
1: you know, they're like me when I'm in another state. You know,
0: or a town sometimes.
1: Or a town, yeah. And I don't know exactly where I am going. Hey, today is Presidential Joke Day.
0: All right.
2: Celebrating your own
1: But
2: way.
1: I don't have any presidential jokes later on.
2: Oh, okay.
1: Yeah.
2: That's fine.
1: Yeah, but it is Presidential Joke Day.
2: Probably for the best.
1: It's also National Sons and Daughters Day today.
2: Excellent.
1: Yeah.
2: Celebrate your kids.
1: Yeah, there you go. It's Annual Medical Checkup Day.
2: Sure.
1: So be sure and get that yearly physical. Mm-hmm. It's also National Align Your Teeth Day.
2: Sure. If you just want to do braces again.
1: I was aware of braces at one time.
2: A wearer.
1: You can't tell.
2: Of braces.
1: Yeah, I had braces, yeah, at one time.
2: I also went through the braces route.
1: Yeah.
0: I did not.
1: Top did good staying where they were supposed to. The bottom didn't work.
2: Well, the question is, how long did you keep your retainer?
1: Well, I don't remember exactly how long. Probably
2: weekend,
1: at least while I was at home for somebody to tell me, did you put your retainer in?
2: You're supposed to wear that the rest of your life.
1: Yeah, that's my concern with number two. Number two is it's his turn for braces. Grandson number two. Uh-huh. He's not doing braces. He's going to do Invisalign.
2: Yeah.
0: Oh, yeah.
1: He didn't want braces, and so he won. I guess I don't want to say there was an argument, but the grandson number one did have braces. He may have to have them again because he had them when he was younger.
2: Gotcha. Yeah.
1: And we'll see how this goes. You know, grandson number two has to wear it for about 23 hours a day.
2: Yeah, about to say at that point, have braces.
1: Right. You know, and all I told her was, well, good luck.
2: Yeah, that's kind of the point about braces. You can't just take them off.
1: Yeah,
2: right?
1: You just can't take them off. Yeah, I can still feel them.
2: I know, me too.
1: And I played football during that time, too. I had them in high school.
0: Wow.
1: Yeah, I had them in high school and the early part of high school.
0: Yeah.
1: And they had a special they told me I could play football, but I had to have a special mouthpiece.
0: Mouth guard, yeah,
1: I had to have a special mouth guard. The customary one in the plastic bag that you put in the boiling water, that didn't work. I had to have a specially made one that would
0: protect
1: would cover top end.
0: Yeah.
1: And it was more not to protect the braces, but it was more to protect my lips.
0: That's what I was going
1: to
0: say.
1: Because
0: yeah.
1: From getting busted open if I got hit in the mouth.
2: That'd be bad news. It would tear you up.
1: I think I even wore it while I was playing basketball.
0: I was going to say, you probably needed basketball too.
1: Yeah, probably needed basketball
0: elbows.
1: Too. Yeah, but I would chew on it, and I'd have to get one every month or so because I'd chew it up. You'd chew a hole in it.
0: Right.
1: You know. It wasn't made for chewing.
2: No.
1: But I would
2: holding.
1: It was just made for just putting in there, National Raspberry Tart Day.
2: Sure. Okay.
1: And it's also Play in the Sand Day.
0: All right.
1: Yeah. I had a sandbox growing up.
2: I did too.
1: Yeah. I had a sandbox.
0: I just played in the dirt.
1: Just played in the dirt. Well, I played in the dirt too, but we had a sandbox.
2: That's just Kentucky sand.
0: That's right.
1: Yeah.
0: Yeah.
1: We had a sandbox. The boys had a sandbox as well. They don't have it anymore. I think it's a flower garden now.
2: I think, correct me if I'm wrong, I'm sure one of my parents is listening. Did that sandbox turn into a chicken coop? Am I remembering that right? I think it did, because it was just a big sand block. It was just a, I mean, my dad like put together some like pieces of wood, you know, and made like a sandbox. Yeah. Did that become a chicken coop? Am I misremembering that?
1: Yeah, I've got to pay attention when I go back. I think theirs turned into a flower garden. Yeah. I don't know if it's still there, to be honest. Or they just took the sand out and filled it full of dirt.
2: Nothing says country living more than turning your sandbox into a chicken coop.
1: That's right. Yeah. I do have a couple of jokes this morning.
0: All right.
2: Okay.
1: Guy ran out of toilet paper and now using lettuce leaves.
2: It's bad news.
1: Yeah. Today was just the tip of the iceberg. Tomorrow remains to be seen.
2: That was a lot to unpack.
3: That was, but still funny. It was still
1: funny. Was
3: funny. I like
1: this
3: it.
1: You know, I do like didn't, that. I almost wasn't going to use that one.
2: I can see why.
1: Yeah, but then I thought, well, it's okay. Yeah.
3: I think you should open up the Rotary meeting with that today.
1: Oh, you think so? Yeah. Well, I don't get before them, so don't really want to do that, Joe. But thank you for putting that into somebody's head that's listening. I appreciate that.
2: I was correct.
1: I'll be sure and not bring it so that I won't be able to repeat it, because I'll just say I can't remember.
2: It's like, sorry.
1: Yeah, I'm sorry.
2: Just
1: I can't remember that.
2: Throwing this paper
1: that.
2: Away now.
3: That's right.
2: No, I'm kidding. Yeah. And I was right. It did become a chicken coop.
1: Oh, did it?
2: Look at that.
1: Uh-huh.
2: Look at that memory.
1: Mm-hmm. Let's see here. Did you know in Hawaii it's actually illegal to laugh really loud?
2: Yeah.
1: Yeah.
2: You got to give aloha.
1: Uh-huh. You have to keep it aloha. Good one.
2: Joe, I'm leaving that to you.
3: Hey, you're out. You can't top that.
1: Yeah. Yeah. You have to keep it aloha, Hannah. I think we've got some more here.
3: Your delivery was excellent.
1: It was.
2: My delivery.
3: Yes.
2: It sounded thrilled.
3: Yes, it did.
1: Hannah, here's a sports one. Somebody has sent us a sports one.
2: Great. Why are you directing that to me?
1: Well, because you when Joe and I start talking about sports, you go sports. I mean, just as soft and just as direct sports.
2: And that encouraged you to tell me this sports joke.
1: I did, yes. I did, yes.
3: I think you'll know the answer.
1: I think you'll know the answer,
2: great.
1: Too. Yeah. Why did the football coach go to the bank?
2: I don't know.
1: To get his quarterback.
2: Joe, tell me. Tell me you ain't no. Do I have to come hit the button myself?
3: That one wasn't as bad as. I'm okay with that one.

0: Anyway, okay. This is joke of the day. It says
1: it better be.
0: Yeah, better be. I don't know if you looked at this or not because it came in at 7:12.
1: I have not seen.
0: Did
1: it.
0: You did not look at the machine while you're in here for the new?
1: No.
0: Okay.
1: I don't think I did. If I did, I've forgotten.
0: Okay. Have you seen it, Joe?
2: Yeah.
0: Are you
2: I
0: looking
2: saw
0: at
2: it?
0: It?
2: Yeah, yeah.
0: Do you think it will require your input?
2: It may.
0: It may. Okay. Okay. What do you call an angry carrot?
1: An angry carrot?
0: Uh huh.
1: I don't know.
0: A steamed vegetable.
1: Yes. Okay. I was about to say you were literally about to hear me get up and walk over to that room and hit the button. I was like, "There ain't no way, brother."
0: Somebody says today I found a coin with bite marks all over it. I guess it was Bitcoin.
1: Okay, I like that one.
2: Not bad.
1: I like that one.
2: Not
1: bad. That's funny.
3: You like that one?
0: Okay.
3: I don't think we have any more.
2: No.
1: Okay.
0: Yeah, I don't see any. Oh, okay.
3: Well, it's not on hold. We can't see it.
0: Is it on hold?
4: Yeah.
0: Okay. Joe, can you see line one?
2: Mm-mm.
0: No.
1: He's shaking his head.
0: Yeah, we can't see line one. Okay.
1: Oh, no. Please call back.
0: Please call back.
1: Please
0: call
1: back.
0: It's probably Rachel with Lone Star Rodeo.
2: Yep.
0: let's do our quiz
1: Live
0: this morning
1: radio.
0: Real quick. That's right. Let's do our quiz real quick. 270-886-9467. 270-886-9467. We've got a question for you this morning.
1: Okay, Tracy said line one.
0: Yeah, line one. We can see line one
1: see
0: now.
1: It
0: we
1: thank
0: see
1: you,
0: it
1: Tracy.
0: Now. Yeah, we can thank you, Tracy. We can see it now. We've got a box of chocolates to give away from Jay Schrecker Jewelry in downtown Hopkinsville. Also, you'll be registering for a $15 gift card to the Krusty Pig. And you'll have a chance to win that gift card. I don't want you to think that if you answer the question today, you get that gift card, because that's not the case. You will get the gift card. You have
1: if
0: a chance
1: win.
0: To win it on Friday.
1: Yes.
0: Yes. But we're taking names today and the rest of the week for Friday's drawing. And we're going to give you a chance for a box of chocolates. Now, get all that straight.
1: I think so.
0: I think so. I got so many things going around me. I got phones ringing and that's right, people walking around, phones ringing, and I'm trying to focus on the question without giving away the answer while I'm looking right at it. Here we go. What was the original name for battle tanks? Battle tanks. What was the original name for battle tanks?
1: Can I ask a question?
0: Yeah.
1: What is battle tanks?
0: I would think like armored vehicle. Like a tank, like
1: Joe,
0: battle tank.
1: So we call them something other than tanks.
0: Well, we did
2: early on. They
0: early
2: made.
0: On, we did.
2: Yeah.
1: Okay.
2: Yeah.
1: So it's not like battleship.
0: No.
1: Okay.
0: No. And we do have a winner. We do have a winner right off the bat. Several people know
1: Excellent.
0: That they were called land ships.
1: Oh, that makes sense.
0: Yeah.
1: That makes sense.
0: They were called land ships.
1: There is a game called Battle Tank.
0: Oh,
2: yes,
0: is there a game called Battle? Yes, there is.
1: Sure
0: I knew there was. Yeah,
1: video,
0: I knew there was a battleship
1: video.
0: I knew there was battleships. You know, with the little pieces
2: yes.
0: you put in the holes.
2: Yeah, that's you said.
0: You know,
2: my battleship.
0: In top
1: that's
0: of your
1: yeah.
0: Yeah, in your battleship, and you have to put the multicolored things in there.
2: Yeah.
0: Yeah,
1: that was
0: like
1: a great
0: red
1: descriptor
0: and blue.
1: Of battleship.
0: Yeah, yeah,
1: I enjoyed that.
0: Yeah.
1: Yeah,
0: that's it.
1: I played Battleship not that long ago. Actually.
0: Oh, really?
1: Mm-hmm.
0: Yeah.
1: Not that long
0: did
1: ago.
0: Did you sink someone's battleship?
1: I sure did. I was up against James Hagman. He was a fierce competitor, but I did win.
0: You did win. Okay.
1: I did. He was a
0: All right. The
1: it.
0: Answer is land ships. Land ships. The answer and Kenny Loftus is our winner today. All right, so Kenny gets another box of chocolates, and he's now registered for the $15 gift card to the Krusty Pig.
1: Excellent.
0: Excellent. You got a lot of birthdays.
1: About to say, we got a ton of birthdays.
0: Hold on, Rachel. We're coming.
1: About to say, let's
0: She just
1: birthdays.
0: Has a lot of birthdays to read, and then we're going to take a quick break.
1: Yes.
0: Hold on.
1: It's definitely my birthdays that have held us up. Birthdays brought to you by
0: No, it's me.
1: I'll take
0: blame
1: center.
0: For that. I'll take the blame.
1: Good thing you're a good sport, too, Jeff.
0: Yeah,
1: great
0: okay.
1: for weddings, business meetings,
0: I'm
1: private
0: old.
1: Parties.
0: I don't care anymore.
1: What was I saying? Birthdays brought to you by Valor Hall Conference and Event Center.
0: See, now I got hurt.
1: Great for weddings, business meetings, private parties, military private parties, military balls, and many functions. Happy birthday to

0: Day to Lee Major. Happy birthday to Emerson White. Happy birthday to Eric White. Father-daughter combo. What a birthday that's going to be. And happy birthday to Dana Sandifer. All of those from the Creek. Happy 6th birthday today to Eleanor Joyce from All the Family. Happy birthday to Edie Casey from Family and Friends. Happy birthday to Reed Shepherd from your Living Hope Baptist Church family. And happy 77th birthday today to Kathy Reeder from favorite niece Rita. Happy birthday to everybody celebrating today.
1: All right, it's 8:43. We're going to come back and talk about the Lone Star Rodeo. That's coming up next.
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8: Here's your WHOP Weather Center forecast. A heat advisory continues until 8 p.m. Thursday night. 94 today, under sunny skies. Winds out of the southwest, 8 to 15 miles an hour. Slight chance of thunderstorms. Tonight, lows dip down to about 76, mainly clear skies. Mainly sunny skies. Tomorrow, slight chance of thunderstorms. Daytime highs approaching 95. That's the forecast. I'm meteorologist Megan Mulford for 98.7 Light FM. Currently, it's 80 degrees.
9: It's 80 in Elkton, 81 in Katy's right now, 80 in Clarksville at 8:45. And Jeff, I'll turn it over to you.
1: 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Glad to have joining us on the program this morning from, I guess, North Christian, Rachel Boyd with Lone Star Rodeo. Rachel, good morning.
10: Good morning, guys.
1: Hey, glad to have you on this morning to talk about Lone Star Rodeo. This event, normally two nights, it's four this year. Talk about how this is going to work this year with events on Wednesday and Thursday of this week.
10: Yes, we just keep growing, and this is our 27th year with the rodeo, and we have kicked it off on Wednesday night. Tomorrow night, we are going to do our junior qualifier. In the past few years, we have featured some barrel racers one night on Friday night and then team ropers. The upcoming youth in rodeo is really, really growing, and the whole purpose of the rodeo is to support scholarships in the youth anyways. They don't necessarily have to have a rodeo background in any of that. So we want to continue to support any way we can. And so we kind of give these youth kiddos a platform to win some bigger prize money, just like the professional contestants you'll see on Friday and Saturday. So Wednesday night, we're going to kick it off out at the fairgrounds. It's free admission for that. Come watch these kiddos. It starts at 7 o'clock. We're going to feature, like I say, barrel racing and then team roping. And that will determine who we're going to feature this weekend. And then the Thursday night show is basically because we have so many contestants wanting to come to this rodeo. It's grown into such a huge event that we have an overflow of contestants, and we call that slack. And so we're going to run that Thursday night, free admission again for that. Like, there's no, not a lot of any of the, you know, extra stuff that goes on during the rodeo, the weekend, the Friday, Saturday show. But if you want to just come watch maybe some local contestants run or something of that nature, the Cattlemen's will be serving both Wednesday and Thursday night as well, a limited menu. So if you don't have dinner plans, come on out and join us. And then, of course, we'll kick off the show Friday and Saturday night.
1: Talk about some of the different events that you will see. I'm sure you'll have the customary events that everybody's used to seeing when they go to one of your shows.
10: Definitely, yeah. A lot of questions get asked, well, which night is the bull riding? Every night. We're going to do the same great professional rodeo events each night. You won't miss anything if you choose one night or the other. It's just different performers, different contestants entered each night. And so you've got the bucking horse events of the saddle bronc, the ranch bronc riding. We've got steer wrestling, calf roping, team roping, cowgirls breakaway roping, cowgirls barrel racing, bull riding. And then, of course, we've got Mighty Mike Wentworth. He's going to entertain you all night, Friday and Saturday night. We've got chuck wagon racing. Specialty act this year is Cowgirl Lindsay. We've got kid events. Those are going to kick off before the rodeo even starts at 7 p.m. both nights. We've got the Best Dressed Cowboy and Cowgirl contest. We've got the Kids Gold Rush, and that gives them a time to kind of get out on the arena floor. They get to come out in the dirt and meet Mighty Mike Wentworth and some of the cowboys, and we're going to have a, kind of like a kid zone area this year. So there's just a lot of stuff going on. We want you guys to be able to come out and enjoy it with us.
1: I guess the chuck wagon, you'll still have, are you going to have those races again?
10: We do, definitely, yeah. If you're driving around town and you're local, you're going to spot a few this week. They are out in some of our great elite sponsors areas. We actually have so many great elite sponsors, kind of have to rotate them because we only have about six wagons. So you're going to see those out and about, but we'll go head-to-head racing each night. Yeah, you can cheer on your favorite sponsor.
1: You know, a lot of people don't know that you guys are based in North Christian up in the Crofton area.
10: Crofton.
1: Yeah, and you spoke at Rotary last week, and I learned something. You know, we've talked to you for years and years, known
10: right.
1: you for years and years. I didn't really know the history of Lone Star Rodeo. Do you mind kind of retracing those steps and how it all got started back in Texas?
10: Yeah, that's right. My grandfather started it in 1949. He was from Marfa, Texas, way west of what's Big Bend National Park now. And he moved, him and his brother moved to Middle Tennessee, right outside of Franklin, Tennessee in 1949, started the first rodeo there. And it's kind of grew what it did today. My father ran it for 40-plus years. He's the one that moved it from Tennessee to Kentucky. And we've been in Kentucky here in North Christian for 24 years. So this is definitely home for us. And he retired, and I have a brother and a sister, and we all run it together. So it's still all family-owned, family-ran for 77 years.
1: Yeah. Now this rodeo, I don't know about the other rodeos and the other shows that you do, but this one's special because of the scholarship component, and you guys are helping raise money for the Cattlemen's Association and their scholarships. And I believe this year they're awarding about 14. And they've given...
10: It has really grown over the past few years. And we try to do not only just, the youth of Christian County, but we give to a lot of other youth groups as well. The FFA, you're going to see some of those groups there helping out. So we try to give back to them. The Junior Cattlemen's is a kind of a group that's kind of just up and coming. We want to help support them. And then these youth and rodeo industry as well. So the Cattlemen's Association does an amazing job of allocating those funds to try to give everybody, a great chance of what they want to do to further. And, the great part about it is there'll be a long list in that program book of guys or ladies that have, been awarded these scholarships over the years. And a lot of them do come back to this area, and they go and learn their craft, and they come back, and they're pouring right back into this county. And so that speaks a lot for the Cattlemen's of what they have built and grown. And we're just so proud to be alongside of it.
1: Yeah. And I know we want to talk to people about tickets and purchasing tickets. Please be careful. make sure you're getting those from Lone Star's website. You might talk a little bit about that, Rachel. And what do you need to avoid?
10: Right. There are some third-party sites out there. So you'll see like Event Ticket Center or StubHub, that kind of thing. 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They're going to be a higher price. 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Right now, if you buy before Friday, you should have no more than $20 for an adult ticket, $10 for a child's ticket, age 4 to 12. And then on day of show, it's $25 for an adult and $12 for a child. If you have any worries at all, don't want to be scammed or just like to pay good old cash, that's fine. You can buy your tickets at the gate each night, cash or card. Gates open at 5:30, and the show starts at 7:30. So just make sure you get your plans to get there early if you want to be in the ticket line so you don't, miss any of the show.
1: And then, of course, after the show on Friday, I believe you've got a concert lined up underneath the pavilion. Is that correct?
10: We do, yeah. Josh Weathers, everybody loved him so much last year. We were lucky enough to be able to bring him back one more year. And I think he goes on Saturday night to play the Grand Ole Opry. So it's kind of a really big deal to have him up here with us again. And he has got there's an opening act of Clark Kissick. So Friday night, that's included in with your rodeo ticket. You don't have to have anything else. Just stay after the rodeo. As soon as the bull riding event's over, we'll move right over under that new great pavilion there right behind the main grandstands, and we will have us a great concert.
1: Again, Rachel, before we let you go, just give us the start times for the four nights this weekend.
10: Yes, Wednesday night it starts at 7. Thursday night it starts at 8. Friday and Saturday, gates open at 5:30. Kid events start at 7. We'll kick off that show with opening pageantry at 7:30. And it'll last about two and a half hours. Friday night can stay after for the concert. Any questions at all, you know, give us a call. Look us up online. Like I say, LoneStarRodeoCo.com. We'll have all your information.
1: Rachel, we appreciate it as always and hope you have a big turnout this weekend. Thank you
10: so much.
1: All right,
10: yes,
1: see you later. Thank you. That's Rachel Boyd with Lone Star Rodeo joining us this morning at 8:53.
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1: It is 8:55, and that's going to do it for the show today. Hope you have a great Tuesday, and Joe and Hannah will get you started off tomorrow morning at 5:30 with news, weather, and sports, plus a lot of infotainment as well. Hope you have a great Tuesday. Try to stay cool if you can. If you're working outdoors, take breaks and drink plenty of fluids and wear light clothing, light colored clothing. And, of course, don't forget about your pets that are outside as well. Right now, though, it is time for our entertainment update.
19: A judge says no cameras or recording in the courtroom for Nick Reiner's upcoming court hearing in L.A., The 32-year-old is accused of killing his parents, iconic filmmaker Rob Reiner, and photographer Michelle Singer Reiner at their home in Brentwood, California, last December. The August 17th hearing will determine if Reiner can access a more than $1.5 million trust fund to help pay for his defense. The judge will permit laptops in the room, but only for note-taking. Talk about multi-talented. Gene Simmons and Paul Stanley are getting ready to show off their athletic skills.
20: The KISS musicians will throw out the ceremonial first pitch at Angel Stadium in Anaheim, California this weekend before the Los Angeles Angels and Kansas City Royals game. 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I'm Mark Mayfield.
19: And Winona Judd is gearing up to hit the road. 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Troubadour Blue will join her as special guest. 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
26: Here's your WHOP Weather Center forecast. A heat advisory continues until 8 p.m. Thursday night. 94 today, under sunny skies. Winds out of the southwest, 8 to 15 miles an hour. Slight chance of thunderstorms. Tonight, lows dip down to about 76, mainly clear skies. Mainly sunny skies tomorrow, slight chance of thunderstorms. Daytime highs approaching 95. That's the forecast. I'm meteorologist Megan Mulford for 98.7 Light FM. Currently, it's 80 degrees.
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0: Matchbox 20, part of a better mix of today and yesterday. Liz Stark, glad to be with you. Thank you so much for listening while you work.
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6: Here's your WHOP Weather Center forecast. A heat advisory continues until 8 p.m. Thursday night. 94 today, under sunny skies. Winds out of the southwest, 8 to 15 miles an hour. Slight chance of thunderstorms. Tonight, lows dip down to about 76, mainly clear skies. Mainly sunny skies. Tomorrow, slight chance of thunderstorms. Daytime highs approaching 95. That's the forecast. I'm meteorologist Megan Mulford for 98.7 Light FM. Right now, 83.
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0: That one will take you right back in time, won't it? Boys to Men, End of the Road, part of a better mix of yesterday and today with Carly Rae Jepsen and Cyndi Lauper coming up.
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0: chance of thunderstorms. Tonight, lows dip down to about 76, mainly clear skies. Mainly sunny skies. Tomorrow, slight chance of thunderstorms. Daytime highs approaching 95. That's the forecast. I'm meteorologist Megan Mulford for 98.7 Light FM. Right now, 83.
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9: Here's your WHOP Weather Center forecast. A heat advisory continues. Ample sunshine expected this afternoon, with daytime highs approaching 94. Westerly winds 8 to 15 miles an hour. Slight chance of thunderstorms. Tonight, lows level off around 76, mainly clear skies. Slight chance of thunderstorms again tomorrow, 95. That's the forecast. I'm meteorologist Megan Mulford for 98.7 Light FM. 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

0: the Wallflowers, part of a better mix of music to keep you motivated through all those tasks and to-dos. I'm Liz Stark with REM and Alex Warren coming up.
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0: Alex Warren, Ordinary, part of a better mix of music to keep you company while you work. And we all did our dreaming, but no one won the jackpot last night in the Powerball drawing. That means it has now risen to $975 million. So you can dream again about how you spend all that money for the next drawing. Coming up, more great hits from today and yesterday. Britney Spears on the way.
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11: Here's your WHOP Weather Center forecast. A heat advisory continues. Ample sunshine expected this afternoon, with daytime highs approaching 94. Westerly winds 8 to 15 miles an hour. Slight chance of thunderstorms. Tonight, lows level off around 76, mainly clear skies. Slight chance of thunderstorms again. Tomorrow, 95. That's the forecast. I'm meteorologist Megan Mulford for 98.7 Light FM. 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

0: Olivia Rodrigo, part of a perfect mix of today and yesterday for your Tuesday workday. Liz Stark with Michael Jackson and Edwin McCain on the way.
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9: Here's your WHOP Weather Center forecast. A heat advisory continues. Ample sunshine expected this afternoon with daytime highs approaching 94. Westerly winds 8 to 15 miles an hour. Slight chance of thunderstorms. Tonight, lows level off around 76, mainly clear skies. Slight chance of thunderstorms again. Tomorrow, 95. That's the forecast. I'm meteorologist Megan Mulford for 98.7 Light FM. Currently, it's 89 degrees.
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0: One great hit after another. Well, you work, Liz Stark. Glad to be with you. Another recall to tell you about, this time bacon. I know, ouch, that one hurts bad. But you might want to check your fridge or your freezer. The USDA's Food Safety and Inspection Service sent out a recall notice for Maple Leaf Foods bacon. Basically, it came across the border and didn't go through a lot of the normal inspections that it should have. So you can check out the USDA's website if you want to find out more and check to see if you've got that in your fridge or freezer before you cook it up. Coming up, Justin Timberlake.
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7: Here's your WHOP Weather Center forecast. A heat advisory continues until 8 p.m. Thursday night. Ample sunshine expected this afternoon, with highs around 94. Winds out of the west, 8 to 15 miles an hour. Lows dip down to about 75. Tonight, mainly clear skies. Lots of sunshine tomorrow. Slight chance of thunderstorms. Highs level off around 93. That's the forecast. I'm meteorologist Megan Mulford for 98.7 Light FM. 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
1: NBC News Radio. I'm Chris Caraccio.
2: There is a full slate of primary elections happening today. Voters are heading to the polls in Alabama, Connecticut, Minnesota, Vermont, Wisconsin, and in South Carolina, where there's a special Senate primary after Senator Lindsey Graham's sudden death. The governor appointed his sister, Darlene Graham, to serve out the remainder of Lindsey's term, and she's running for his full term today in a crowded Republican field. Meantime, in Wisconsin, all eyes are on the Democrat primary race for governor, where Democratic Socialist Francesca Hahn has skyrocketed in the polls. Former Marine Robert Gilman has been freed from Russian custody. He'd been in Russian custody since 2022 after being arrested for allegedly kicking a police officer while intoxicated. Russian President Vladimir Putin reportedly cited humanitarian issues for the reason behind the release. Officials said Gilman was being taken back to the United States for medical evaluation. I'm Chris Caraccio, NBC News Radio.
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4: And good afternoon. This is WHOP News. 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Call 270-889-9645 today. My name is Hannah Hagman reporting. The heat is here to stay for the foreseeable future, with the National Weather Service in Paducah having issued a heat advisory that's set to last through at least Wednesday night. It's possible that could be extended or even upgraded, as heat index values will linger between 100 to 110 degrees each afternoon. The prolonged heat can affect anyone who is without power or proper cooling or hydration, so make sure you're drinking plenty of water and taking numerous breaks in air conditioning when possible. It was a full agenda at Tuesday's Christian Fiscal Court meeting, as magistrates approved leaving numerous tax rates the same as last year's, while one tax rate was reduced. The rate that saw a reduction, as approved on first reading, was the tangible property rate, which went from 18.7 cents to 18.1 cents per $100 of assessed value, while the real estate property tax will remain at 16.7 cents per $100 of assessed value, as recommended by Judge Executive Jerry Gillum.
5: Our county real estate estimate has will remain the same. Our proposal is the same rate as last year. County tangible is actually lowered from 18.7 to 18.1, so we are lowering the rate there. As for the other taxing districts within the county, quick math, I believe all of them are remaining the same as the previous year. There's been no increases.
4: In other action, magistrates approved a recommendation from the Road Committee to not use the available flex funds from rural and secondary road programs for state projects, but to instead keep that money for use on county road projects instead. It was approved unanimously, with magistrates saying the hope is to keep county roads from falling behind schedule.
5: The recommendation from this court was to accept or to receive the recommendation. We took it back to the Road Committee, which has met in between these court dates, and it's the recommendation from the Road Committee to keep our road funds, or our flex funds, which total $320,569, and do not participate in a state project.
4: The Christian County Board of Health voted to maintain its current public health tax rate for fiscal year 2026-27 at Monday's special called meeting. Board members were recommended to keep the tax rate at 3.2 cents per $100 of assessed value for real estate, personal property, and motor vehicle property. Christian County property valuations are expected to increase, and Christian County Public Health Director Devin Brumfield shared that the compensating rate is 3.15 cents, which would generate the same amount of revenue seen this year. However, Brumfield says they are required to round up, which lands them back at 3.2 cents, which will result in a revenue increase.
6: Where we're at now is the 0.032 per $100 of assessed value, so that's 3.2 cents per 100. And the compensating tax rate comes out to about 0.0315. So rounding up puts us back at the 0.032. And that is the rate that I'm recommending for the public health tax rate.
4: Funeral arrangements are now complete for Hopkinsville's most beloved character, Charles Stephen Bird Dog Page. This comes after the unexpected death of Bird Dog, who was found deceased at his home in Hopkinsville on August 7th. Now, Celebration of Life services for one of the community's most colorful characters will be held this coming Friday, August 14th, at King's Funeral Home in Katy's. At 7 p.m., visitation will take place from 4 until 7 p.m. on Friday at the funeral home. Summer break is ending for Heritage Christian Academy students as they kicked off their first day of school Tuesday, and other area schools aren't far behind. Heritage Christian welcomed back students Tuesday morning bright and early, though the first day was also a half day. Saints Peter and Paul Catholic Schools are welcoming back students on Wednesday, as will Trigg County Public Schools. With Todd County Schools already in session, all that remains is Christian County Public Schools, set to start on August 19th, and University Heights Academy, whose first day of school is set for August 20th. And that's your news. I'm Hannah Hagman reporting.
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9: Here's your WHOP Weather Center forecast. A heat advisory continues until 8 p.m. Thursday night. Ample sunshine expected this afternoon, with highs around 94. Winds out of the west, 8 to 15 miles an hour. Lows dip down to about 75 tonight, mainly clear skies. Lots of sunshine tomorrow, slight chance of thunderstorms. Highs level off around 93. That's the forecast. I'm meteorologist Megan Mulford for 98.7 Light FM. 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

0: Bruno Mars, Risk It All, part of a better mix of today and yesterday for your Tuesday workday with Matchbox 20 coming up.
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10: Here's your WHOP Weather Center forecast. A heat advisory continues until 8 p.m. Thursday night. Ample sunshine expected this afternoon, with highs around 94. Winds out of the west, 8 to 15 miles an hour. Lows dip down to about 75. Tonight, mainly clear skies. Lots of sunshine tomorrow. Slight chance of thunderstorms. Highs level off around 93. That's the forecast. I'm meteorologist Megan Mulford for 98.7 Light FM. 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

0: Elton John, part of a better mix of music, working from the office or from home. Liz Stark with Joan Osborne on the way, and Black Eyed Peas coming up.
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0: One great hit after another to keep you company while you work. Liz Stark, so glad to be with you. That time of year, back to school, shopping. The kids are either super happy about this or not happy about it at all. You might want to start teaching them now to get to bed earlier and earlier every single night. That first week is going to be brutal. Coming up, more great hits from today and yesterday. Phillip Phillips on the way.
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14: Here's your WHOP Weather Center forecast. A heat advisory continues until 8 p.m. Thursday night. Ample sunshine expected this afternoon, with highs around 94. Winds out of the west, 8 to 15 miles an hour. Lows dip down to about 75. Tonight, mainly clear skies. Lots of sunshine tomorrow. Slight chance of thunderstorms. Highs level off around 93. That's the forecast. I'm meteorologist Megan Mulford for 98.7 Light FM. Right now, it's 91 degrees.
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0: more music for your workday, whether you are working from the office or from home. I'm Liz Stark, Billy Idol, and No Doubt coming up.
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16: Here's your WHOP Weather Center forecast.
17: A heat advisory remains in effect. Sunny skies this afternoon with highs around 94. Winds out of the west 8 to 15 miles an hour. Mainly clear skies tonight. Lows level off around 75. Mainly clear skies tomorrow. Slight chance of thunderstorms. Daytime highs approaching 93. That's the forecast. I'm meteorologist Megan Mulford for 98.7 Light FM. Right now, 91.
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0: one great hit after another to keep you company while you work. Liz Stark, so glad to be with you. Last night, my son and I, we were watching Celebrity Family Feud. I was telling him how I grew up absolutely loving that game. And I remember when they came out with your home version of Family Feud. Do you remember that? You had like cards, you put them inside what looked like that old Connect Four plastic little container, but there were only so many cards in there. So eventually you'd play and you'd already know all the top answers within like a week. It was not the same as it is today, for sure. Coming up, more great hits from today and yesterday. Katy Perry on the way.
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6: Here's your WHOP Weather Center forecast. A heat advisory remains in effect. Sunny skies this afternoon with highs around 94. Winds out of the west, 8 to 15 miles an hour. Mainly clear skies tonight. Lows level off around 75. Mainly clear skies tomorrow. Slight chance of thunderstorms. Daytime highs approaching 93. That's the forecast. I'm meteorologist Megan Mulford for 98.7 Light FM. 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

0: I knew it.
1: That's from the Toy Story 5 soundtrack, Taylor Swift right there. And apparently Taylor's cats and Travis's dog aren't getting along, post-wedding now. They've been married for a while. They've got the dog in now. Travis Kelce has a dog. And apparently the dog wants to play all the time. Taylor Swift's cats just want peace and quiet. So far, the pets are not getting along. Sources say, though, that they're not worried. So I don't think we need to be worried about this Taylor right there. Going to play Pat Benatar. She's coming up.
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9: Here's your WHOP Weather Center forecast. A heat advisory remains in effect. Sunny skies this afternoon with highs around 94. Winds out of the west 8 to 15 miles an hour. Mainly clear skies tonight. Lows level off around 75. Mainly clear skies tomorrow. Slight chance of thunderstorms. Daytime highs approaching 93. That's the forecast. I'm meteorologist Megan Mulford for 98.7 Light FM. Currently, it's 93 degrees.
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0: Well, it's a good song. Natasha Bedingfield, Unwritten, and our amazing fact of the day has to do with rock, paper, scissors. It originated in China way back in the day. And apparently in the game of rock, paper, scissors, we've all played it, right? Every player has an equal chance of winning, losing, or tying, with probabilities of approximately one-third for each outcome. I guess that makes sense. It's either rock, paper, or scissors.
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0: There was a poll about 15 years ago of the 10 best Phil Collins songs. That was number 5, by the way. And I've been looking. During that song, I've been looking, scouring the web, trying to find this survey. And maybe I'm just stupid and I can't find this. But I'm trying to find the rest of the top 5. That was number 5. I'm trying to find 1 through 4. I'm kind of curious what people thought are the best Phil Collins songs. In the Air Tonight probably has to be in the top 4. Susudio. That would be almost my number 1. That's probably my favorite from him. Take Me Home, good song, though. Going to play Teo Cruz, Dynamite. It's on the way.
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6: Here's your WHOP Weather Center forecast.

0: heat advisory remains in effect. Sunny skies this afternoon with highs around 94. Winds out of the west, 8 to 15 miles an hour. Mainly clear skies tonight. Lows level off around 75. Mainly clear skies tomorrow. Slight chance of thunderstorms. Daytime highs approaching 93. That's the forecast. I'm meteorologist Megan Mulford for 98.7 Light FM. Currently, it's 93 degrees.
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Are we playing good songs today? Press 1 for yes, 2 for no. Oh boy, let's never do that survey. That's just opening up a can of worms. We are playing good songs, though. I really feel that. My name's Billy Abbott. This is Fleetwood Mac.

0: Right, a song called Wake Me Up, and I have a survey here of about going to bed. They say if you're the average person, let's find out if we're average. It takes 20 minutes to get ready for bed every night. Because, you know, we got to brush our teeth, we got to wash our face, put on any lotions that we might have, you know, just, what else do we do? What else do we do? I'm trying to think. Takes 20 minutes for that?
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9: Here's your WHOP Weather Center forecast. A heat advisory remains in effect. Sunny skies this afternoon with highs around 94. Winds out of the west, 8 to 15 miles an hour. Mainly clear skies tonight, lows level off around 75. Mainly clear skies tomorrow, slight chance of thunderstorms. Daytime highs approaching 93. That's the forecast. I'm meteorologist Megan Mulford for 98.7 Light FM. Currently, it's 93 degrees.
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0: Six Pants None the Richer, there she goes, and here he comes, Ed Sheeran on the way, who, by the way, is in a little bit of trouble, I guess. He has a classic car in a workshop being restored. It's one of those Aston Martins, you've seen those. He owns this. He's been fined, however, for not having insurance on the car. I'm sure he'll get it soon. It's Ed Sheeran and Perfect, that's on the way. Human League, also coming up.
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0: Hootie and the Blowfish, almost time for the eclipse, the total solar eclipse over parts of Europe tomorrow, as a matter of fact. The path of totality, that sounds so ominous. I know we've talked about that. We've had that phrase, you know, before with other eclipses here in America, the path of totality. They say it's going to be through Spain tomorrow, but parts of Greenland, Western Iceland, and a corner of Portugal are also in the shadow's path for the total eclipse. The eclipse will also be seen in the New England area tomorrow throughout the day as well.
1: Someone had a birthday.
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4: Here's your WHOP Weather Center forecast. A heat advisory remains in effect. Sunny skies this afternoon with highs around 94. Winds out of the west, 8 to 15.

0: 15 miles an hour. Mainly clear skies tonight, lows level off around 75. Mainly clear skies tomorrow, slight chance of thunderstorms. Daytime highs approaching 93. That's the forecast. I'm meteorologist Megan Mulford for 98.7 Light FM. Currently, it's 93 degrees.
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Playing good songs today. Hi there, my name's Billy Abbott on a Tuesday. They say Tuesday symbolizes action, strength, courage, and productivity. It is the most productive day, according to office surveys of any day of the week. Tuesday is when we like to get to work, I guess. I hope you're having a great day. It's Des Reed.

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0: Somebody's Baby. It's Jackson Browne. Go-Go's on the way. Good song. Justin Bieber also coming up. Justin and Haley had date night, by the way. Thursday, they were spotted at a very popular sushi place in Los Angeles having a little date night. Has sushi replaced steak and red wine as the dinner of choice? I think it might have. Not in my house, but maybe everywhere else. Justin Bieber, Ghost, it's coming up.
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9: Here's your WHOP Weather Center forecast. A heat advisory continues until 8 p.m. Thursday night. Mainly clear tonight with lows around 75. Winds out of the southwest 5 to 10 miles an hour. Slight chance of thunderstorms tomorrow. Daytime highs approaching 93. Mainly clear skies. Partly cloudy skies tomorrow night, 76. That's the forecast. I'm meteorologist Megan Mulford for 98.7 Light FM. Right now, it's 93 degrees.
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0: Dave Matthews Band doing an amphitheater tour starting later on this month. They're doing Denver, Minneapolis, Baltimore. They're even doing Farm Aid later on in September as well. But a buddy of mine sees Dave quite a bit whenever they do go to Denver, the amphitheater there. And, you know, it's outdoors. And he says he's never, ever, ever seen a Dave Matthews Band show at that outdoor venue where it hasn't rained. It's like Dave brings the rain, he says. I don't know. Rick Astley, Never Gonna Give You Up. That's on the way.
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She likes me for me, not because I sing like Pavarotti or because I'm such a hottie. I like her for her, not because she's fat like Cindy Crawford. She has got so much to offer.

0: Boy, she's on fire right now, you know? Every song that she's coming out. I know she's only had two, but she's had other hits in Britain that will be hits here soon. But every song comes out. I mean, she's just it right now, Olivia Dean. And, man, I need... You know, it's this week in history. A little baseball history here. You a baseball fan for the first time in Major League Baseball history? This was this week in 2015. All 15 home teams won their games. Previous record was 12 back in 1914. So all the home teams that day won. And that's a rarity because, you know, it's inevitable that a visiting team is going to win. Apparently not that day.
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6: Here's your WHOP Weather Center forecast. A heat advisory continues until 8 p.m. Thursday night. Mainly clear tonight with lows around 75. Winds out of the southwest 5 to 10 miles an hour. Slight chance of thunderstorms tomorrow. Daytime highs approaching 93. Mainly clear skies. Partly cloudy skies tomorrow night, 76. That's the forecast. I'm meteorologist Megan Mulford for 98.7 Light FM. Right now, it's 93 degrees.
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2: We're just hours away from the first polls closing in today's primary elections in six states. Key contests are taking place in Alabama, Connecticut, Minnesota, Vermont, Wisconsin, and in South Carolina, where there is a special Senate primary after Senator Lindsey Graham's sudden death. The governor appointed his sister Darlene to serve out the remainder of his term, and now she is running for his full term. Another round of severe storms and flash flooding are returning to portions of the Midwest, Ohio Valley, and Northeast today. Over 770,000 people are without power across Ohio, Illinois, and Indiana. Luigi Mangione is back in his cell after an appearance in state court today. Lawyers for the man accused of killing UnitedHealthcare CEO Brian Thompson want permission for a live broadcast of the trial while the judge approved an overflow courtroom for more people to have access. Mangione's state murder trial is scheduled to start September 8th, and then he will have a federal trial next year.
1: I'm Chris Caraccio, NBC News Radio.
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4: Good evening, and this is Deontay Berry reporting. The heat is here to stay for the foreseeable future, with the National Weather Service in Paducah issuing a heat advisory that's set to last through at least Wednesday night. It's possible that it could be extended or even upgraded, as heat index values will linger between 100 and 110 degrees each afternoon. The prolonged heat can affect anyone who is without proper cooling or hydration, so make sure you're drinking plenty of water and taking numerous breaks in air conditioning when possible. It was a full agenda at Tuesday's Christian Fiscal Court meeting, as magistrates approved leaving numerous tax rates the same as last year's, while one tax rate was reduced. The tax rate that saw a reduction, as approved on first reading, was the tangible property rate, which went from 18.7 cents to 18.1 cents per $100 of assessed value, while the real estate property tax rate will remain 16.7 cents per $100 of assessed value, as recommended by Judge Executive Jerry Gillum.
5: Our county real estate estimate has remained, will remain the same. Our proposal is the same rate as last year. County tangible is actually lowered from 18.7 to 18.1, so we are lowering the rate there. As for the other taxing districts within the county, quick math, I believe all of them are remaining the same as the previous year. There's been no increases.
4: In other action, magistrates approved a recommendation from the Road Committee to not use the available flex funds from the Rural and Secondary Road Program for state projects, but to instead keep that money and use it on county road projects. It was approved unanimously, with magistrates saying the hope is to keep county roads from falling behind schedule.
5: The recommendation from this court was to accept or to receive the recommendation. We took it back to the Road Committee, which has met in between these court dates, and it's the recommendation from the Road Committee to keep our road funds, or our flex funds, which total $320,569, and do not participate in a state project.
4: The Christian County Board of Health voted to maintain its current public health tax rate for fiscal year 2026-27 at Monday's special cold meeting. Board members were recommended to keep the tax rate at 3.2 cents per $100 of assessed value for real estate, personal property, and motor vehicle property. The Christian County property valuations are expected to increase, and Christian County Public Health Director Devin Brumfield shared that the compensating rate is 3.15 cents, which would generate the same amount of revenue seen this year. However, Brumfield says they were required to round up, which lands them back at 3.2 cents, which will result in a revenue increase.
6: Where we're at now is the .032 per $100 of assessed value, so that's 3.2 cents per 100. And the compensating tax rate comes out to about .0315, so rounding up puts us back at the .032. And that is the rate that I'm recommending for the public health tax rate.
4: Christian County Public Schools hosts its annual summer feeding program from June to July to provide meal bundles to children. At last week's school board meeting, Food Services Director Rosa Robinson spotlighted an increase in meals served during this year's program. In June, Robertson says over 24,200 breakfasts and over 24,300 lunches were served. Nearly 11,000 more breakfasts and 10,000 more lunches were served this year in comparison to last year in June. Then in July, Robinson says over 20,700 breakfasts were served and nearly 21,900 lunches were served. Overall, she says around 14,000 more children were served this year than last year. Summer break is ending for Heritage Christian Academy students as they kicked off their first day of school Tuesday, and other area schools aren't far behind. Heritage Christian welcomed back students Tuesday morning bright and early, though the first day was also a half day. Saints Peter and Paul Catholic Schools are welcoming back students on Wednesday, as will Trigg County Public Schools, with Todd County Schools already in session. All that remains is Christian County Public Schools, set to start on August 19th, and University Heights Academy, whose first day of school is set for August 20th. Funeral arrangements are now complete for Hopkinsville's most beloved character, Charles Stephen Bird Dog Page. This comes after the unexpected death of Bird Dog, who was found deceased at his home in Hopkinsville on August 7th. Now, celebration of life services for one of the community's most colorful characters will be held this coming Friday at King's Funeral Home in Katy's at 7 p.m. Visitation will take place from 4 p.m. until 7 p.m. on Friday at the funeral home. Deontay Berry reporting.
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8: Here's your WHOP Weather Center forecast. A heat advisory continues until 8 p.m. Thursday night. Mainly clear tonight with lows around 75. Winds out of the southwest, 5 to 10 miles an hour. Slight chance of thunderstorms tomorrow. Daytime highs approaching 93. Mainly clear skies. Partly cloudy skies tomorrow night, 76. That's the forecast. I'm meteorologist Megan Mulford for 98.7 Light FM. Right now, it's 93 degrees.
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0: Bruno Mars, I just might. He just might, according to the experts. I don't know who the experts are, but the experts are saying that he will be the most nominated artist at the Grammys coming up in 2027. So here in about 5-6 months, he's going to be the most nominees. We'll find out. Bruno Mars right there. Going to play Paula Abdul. She's on the way here.
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11: Here's your WHOP Weather Center forecast. A heat advisory continues until 8 p.m. Thursday night. Mainly clear tonight with lows around 75. Winds out of the southwest 5 to 10 miles an hour. Slight chance of thunderstorms tomorrow. Daytime highs approaching 93. Mainly clear skies. Partly cloudy skies tomorrow night 76. That's the forecast. I'm meteorologist Megan Mulford for 98.7 Light FM. Right now, it's 93 degrees.
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0: Kings of Leon, and this is just a sad, sad, sad, sad story. If I could add another sad, I would. But an airline plane, a plane for a Toronto-based airline in Canada. The flight was canceled last week. Why? Because a young child refused to sit down and buckle up. So they forced the plane back to the terminal, delaying it past the airport's runway closure because it was a late-night flight, and apparently they don't take off after a certain time at that airport. And they closed the runways. So then the plane was just stuck in Toronto. Everybody had to get off, be booked on a different plane the next day, all because a kid wouldn't sit down and buckle the seatbelt. Wouldn't you hate to be one of those other passengers?
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0: Madonna has the new album out now for about a month, I guess. And there's a song on there with Kylie Minogue. It's her first collaboration ever. And I guess the first for Kylie. And the it's becoming a big song overseas. And it could be big here in America. Madonna and Kylie Minogue together. I haven't heard the song. I'll have to check this out. Madonna, Crazy for You, right there. Got Dua Lipa. It's Levitating. It's on the way.
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3: Here's your WHOP Weather Center forecast. A heat advisory continues until 8 p.m. Thursday night. Mainly clear tonight with lows around 75. Winds out of the southwest 5 to 10 miles an hour. Slight chance of thunderstorms tomorrow. Daytime highs approaching 93. Mainly clear skies. Partly cloudy skies tomorrow night 76. That's the forecast. I'm meteorologist Megan Mulford for 98.7 Light FM. Right now, it's 93 degrees.
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0: She was just named Barbados's only living national hero. That's only girl in the world, Rihanna, right there for you. Got to play Miley Cyrus. She's on the way. Whitney Houston coming up, too.
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11: Here's your WHOP Weather Center forecast. A heat advisory continues until 8 p.m. Thursday night. Mainly clear tonight with lows around 75. Winds out of the southwest, 5 to 10 miles an hour. Slight chance of thunderstorms tomorrow. Daytime highs approaching 93. Mainly clear skies. Partly cloudy skies tomorrow night, 76. That's the forecast. I'm meteorologist Megan Mulford for 98.7 Light FM. Right now, it's 93 degrees.
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0: Just a little bit of love in that song, wouldn't you say? It's 98 degrees. I do cherish you, and I cherish a good night's sleep. Who doesn't? Research now says that men who sleep beside their spouse experience deeper, more restorative sleep. They say sharing a bed with a loving partner increases the levels of oxytocin, that's the bonding hormone, and it decreases the stress hormone. It helps men sleep by sleeping next to their spouse. On the other hand, there's another study out there, and I'm not making this up, saying that women who let their dog or cat sleep on the bed, when they sleep, have better sleep quality than if they share the bed with their husband. That study is kind of like a slap in the face to the guys, huh?
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0: May want to check out the Celine Dion YouTube channel. She just announced on Instagram saying that there's a YouTube channel that's all Celine all the time, 24/7. It's nothing but Celine Dion music. And she's still doing some Paris concert dates, like a residency, and I guess she extended that into next year. So hopefully she's doing better health-wise, you know, Celine Dion right there. Gonna play Justin Bieber, Let Me Love You, that's on the way. I will be back tomorrow if you let me. Thanks for hanging out for today's show. I hope you have a great night.
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4: 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Try Unstoppable's laundry scent boosters for as low as $5. The Minnesota Lynx sit atop the WNBA standings, 3 games ahead of the second-place Golden State Valkyries. Minnesota has a 27-7 record on the season after a pair of home victories over the weekend. On Saturday, they knocked off the defending champion Las Vegas Aces. One day later, a Lynx player made history in her squad's 103-90 victory over the Dallas Wings. Minnesota veteran Kayla McBride scored a career-high 43 points, and she set a new league single-game record with 10 made three-pointers.
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4: 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With Today in Women's Sports, I'm Jody Jackson on Westwood One.
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1: Here's your WHOP Weather Center forecast. A heat advisory continues until 8 p.m. Thursday night. Lows dip down to about 75 tonight under mainly clear skies, southerly winds 5 to 10 miles an hour. Mainly clear skies again tomorrow, slight chance for storms. Daytime highs approaching 93. Partly cloudy tomorrow night, lows around 76. That's the forecast. I'm meteorologist Megan Mulford for 98.7 Light FM. 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
1: Hi, I'm Delilah. Welcome aboard. I'm glad that you have found us. If this is your first time with us, I'm glad that you're here. The phone lines are open. 1-888-633-5452. 1-888-6-DELILAH if there's a request or a dedication you need to make.